Oh, Lordy. That's Weird Al Yankovic with, Germs. And before that, you heard Haywood Banks from the Treated and Released CD and Dust Mites. And I've just been thinking about these tiny little creatures ever since I learned the odd fact that you have more cells in your body that are infected with some kind of virus than you have cells in your body that are not infected. So in essence, we are walking viral cases with the occasional non-viral cell thrown in, I suppose, just to, keep all those viral cells happy and give them something to live and multiply for. Anyway, this is Peter Ferrara right here at WHAY 98.3 on your FM dial and online where we usually hang our clothes at hey98.com. And I want to plug the library because once again, I had a wonderful yoga session. Rhonda Kanjurski was our leader yet again. And you got a great library, folks. They do wonderful things over there. The yoga sessions are free. It's fun. You can do it sitting in a chair. There's no reason not to do this. And so give them a call, 376-8738. And Grady is over there, Grady Wilson, and Rhonda, the aforementioned Kanjurski, Holly, Debbie, Becky, Annette, Cubby, Darlene, all the Musketeers, and they've got thousands and thousands of beautifully illustrated children's books. Most of them are clean, and many of them are about dinosaurs and interesting things. So get over there and put your kid on the knee, or if he's bigger than you are, sit on their knee and read one of these books to each other. You'll create a memory that will last, at least until you exit the front door of the library. And in any event, let's continue. I promised last week that I would play the Bare Naked Ladies. You can't see them. This is radio, for which I have the perfect face. The only thing about the Bare Naked Ladies that's a bit deceptive is that they're all guys. This is a Canadian group, and they have a wonderful tune here called If I Had $1 Million, and it goes like this.

All right. That's track 11, and I meant to play track 14, so I'm going to play that for you now. Here are the Bare Naked Ladies. They're still all guys, but this is the one I meant to play, If I Had $1 Million.

0: fridge in there somewhere.
1: Yeah, we could just go up there and hang out.
2: Like open the fridge and stuff, and there are already food laid out for us with little pre-wrapped sausages and things.
0: Mm.
2: They have pre-wrapped sausages, but they don't have pre-wrapped bacon.
0: Well, can you blame them?
2: Yeah.

0: we would eat Kraft in.
1: Of course we would. We just eat more.
0: And buy really expensive ketchups with it.
1: That's right. All the fanciest Dijon ketchup.

0: I'd be rich.
1: Well, there you have it, at long last. The Bare Naked Ladies, If I Had $1 Million. You know, if you had $1 Million, that's the initiation fee for Mar-a-Lago, Donald Trump's estate down there in Florida. Costs $1 million just to get into the place. That doesn't include all the meals and all the rest of it. So if you had $1 million, well, you could do that, I suppose. The next one I want to play goes up 1,000 times. 1,000 million is a billion. And this next tune is called Buddy, Can You Spare $1 Billion? And we have a lot of billionaires in this country. I think there are 1,400 or 1,500 of them. And we have a trillionaire, so something for the billionaires to aspire to. Be just like Elon Musk, if that's your idea of a good time. And they mention Arianna Huffington in this song, Buddy, Can You Spare $1 Billion? She was married to a politician, and I could say a few things about how she described male anatomy, but I won't. It's enough to just wrap your head around John McCutcheon and the foreman as they ask the musical question, Buddy, can you spare $1 billion?

I'm mildly recessed and tremendously overdressed. $1 billion. Why, that's $1,000 million. That's enough to fill the Houston Astrodome with good and plenty. That's enough to support Arianna Huffington for 6 or 7 years. That's enough to buy every banjo ever made. But for me, that's just one day's interest payment.

Buddy, can you spare $1 billion? All of those, both of those songs, those were the Foreman, were from the What's Left CD, Buddy, Can You Spare $1 Billion? And before that, you heard the Bare Naked Ladies. The song that that's based on was called Brother, Can You Spare a Dime? And that's back after World War One, when people came back from that, well, the First World War. And interesting fact, by the way, if you were a soldier coming back from overseas, from France and Germany, where that war basically took place, and you were going home, they would write Homeward Bound on your trunk or your duffel bag as you were boarding the ship to come back home. And somebody shortened that down because they got tired of writing out Homeward Bound on everything. And they just wrote the first two letters of each word, H-O-B-O. That's where the word hobo came from. All right. Don't say you don't learn anything on this show, except maybe why are you listening? But I'm going to play a little bit because I haven't had a chance to proof this one. My friend Dave Howe told me a couple of places to look here at the radio station for Brother, Can You Spare a Dime? I couldn't find it in those places, but I did find it on a CD called Songs of America, and I haven't played it before, so I may not, I'll fade out, but I want you to hear the original kind of song that that was based on, assuming they get around to it. Here is Brother, Can You Spare a Dime?

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I was always there, right there.

They used to tell me I was building a dream with peace and glory ahead.

0: Okay, this is a long sort of modern jazz version of that old song, Brother, Can You Spare a Dime? But I just wanted you to hear basically the track from which both the previous tunes came, Buddy, Can You Spare a Million Dollars? And I want to play something else from John McCutcheon. And this is called Talking Tinky Winky. And once upon a time, if you remember the Teletubbies, Tinky Winky was the one who carried a purse. And a televangelist I won't name went on TV and began saying that Tinky Winky was gay because he carried a purse. And I don't know. I knew a lot of guys in L.A. who were straight who carried what looked like purses. But this is a crazy little thing called Talking Tinky Winky. And this is John McCutcheon and the Foreman.
1: Well, let me tell you all a story, though I'm certain you've heard. If you paid the least attention, then you got in the word. About the latest in America's favorite mix, we're talking religion, politics, and sex. Yeah, boy, brought many a dinner party, talk show, and federal government to a grinding halt. Well, it seems there's this preacher who's spending his days channel surfing for signs of gays. And he spotted something all the rest of us missed, aimed at two-year-olds, and the guy's pissed. Yeah, we're talking televised brainwashing, direct from Gay Control Central. Teletubbies, Tinky Winky, you know the deal. He's purple, he's gay, I say get real. The color's pink, Jerry, and here's further news. If he was gay, his purse would match his shoes.

0: should 2-year-olds be watching TV? But I know you got a lot of witch hunting to do, so I thought I'd help you out, because you forgot a few. Fred and Barney, remember the song? We'll have a gay old time. Donald Duck never did wear any pants. Don't you think he spent just a little too much time with those nephews? Hey, Batman and Robin. Come on. Couple of wealthy buff guys living all alone in that big mansion. Leading secret lives. A lot of capes and tights involved. Uncle Sam. He's your uncle. He wants you. And of course, let's not forget the purple one himself. I love you. You love me. Gay. See, what I can't figure out is his days so free that he can waste them watching kids' TV. We'd all be a lot better off if he'd just begin preaching love and compassion instead of trolling for sin.
1: Okay, that's the Talking Tinky Winky Blues from John McCutcheon and the Foreman from Hail to the Chief CD. And as long as we brought up, well, things that may register on your gaydar, let me see. For some reason, this has begun playing already. I can correct that. I know how to do that. I have the technology. And I'm going to correct that right now. Okay. As long as your gaydar, whatever the heck that means, is now attuned to the possibility of, well, things that are or could be gay. Here is Casey Jones, a wonderful singer and songwriter, with Every Man I Love is Either Married, Gay, or Dead. Here's Casey Jones.
0: Well, I was born in West Texas, pretty near California, away from Dad's home in D.C.
1: I hit the wrong button. Here's Casey Jones with Every Man I Love is Either Married, Gay, or Dead.

That's Casey Jones. Let's hear one more from her. She can pack a lot into 2 minutes and 12 seconds. If you don't believe me, take a listen to But I'm Not Bitter.

0: but I'm not bitter.
1: Isn't that a romantic thought? That's Casey Jones, but I'm not bitter. And for whatever reason, my PETA calendar says that this is also Don't Buy a Dog at a Pound month. I don't know who comes up with this stuff, but that dog thing got me thinking because I played a bunch of cat things earlier in a couple of shows ago. And I wanted to play something about dogs. And I was talking with somebody at a memorial service for a fellow who was a folk singer. And we were talking about dogs. And we were wondering if dogs believe in reincarnation. And that's an odd thing. You know, what would a dog want to come back as? Well, here's a human who wants to come back as a dog. Here's Greg Holland.

Good. Ah, that's, well, when I come back, I want to be my dog, Greg Holland. And I'm jumping ahead on my list because I've got more stuff to play than I have time to play it. I have reached an age now where people will tell me, gee, you look great for your age. And you don't sound your age. And I drove back from New York in one day. It was a 13-hour drive. And you can do that at your age? So when you get to be, and I hope you do, my age, and you'll have to put up with people putting that little parenthetical as they praise you. Boy, you look great for your age. I want to play a little something from a guy named David Stoddard. It seems as though his father is aging in reverse, and that can be problematic. This is called Running Man, and, well, take a listen.

0: So I had a mild heart attack like 7 weeks ago. I was in the hospital. It's a true story. I was watching TV with my wife, and all of a sudden I had really bad pains in my chest, and it felt like a vice was closing and shooting down my arm. My fingers are getting numb, you know, and my jaw. And my wife calls the hospital, and they said, dial 911. And I said, don't dial 911. Get me there, because I know my wife, she'll call 911 and leave me laying on the floor while she's straightening up so the paramedics don't think we live like slobs. So we go to the emergency room. They take you right in. Well, my wife's in there. She's really scared. I'm scared, too. I mean, I thought this is it. They're shaving my chest in case I have to get, like, an emergency bypass. And they're giving me nitroglycerin, and I'm laying on the thing, and I'm really scared. I mean, they said, we think you're having a heart attack right now. And I said, I don't want to die. And the guy goes, who does? I said, what? He goes, yeah, isn't that something? Everybody wants to go to heaven, but nobody wants to die to get there. I said, well, not tonight, I don't.
1: All right. That was Robert Schimmel. Before that, David Stoddard with Running Man. We've been playing a lot of stuff about growing old and the pains and what have you of it all as, you know, mortality takes its toll. And here's a guy who's got such a good life going that he is no longer able to sing the blues. This is Rick Ross with, well, Tough to Sing the Blues.

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0: home with great big gray eyes. 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You know, she says she loves me, and I love her too. And it's getting mighty tough to sing the blues. Yes, it's getting really hard now to sing the blues.
1: I kind of wish that, I wish that for you, you listeners out there. That's Rick Ross with It's Getting Mighty Tough to Sing the Blues because his life is going so well. And I'm sure there were people who would complain about that, but I was happy that he wrote that song. Writing songs. Shakespeare called writing poetry the process of turning blood into ink. And so for those of you who think writing these songs is an easy thing, you try it. Here's a guy I really admire. And as you go through his CDs... Oh, boy. That's my phone going off. I like the Robin Hood thing. Let me turn that off. There we go. I'm trying. Anyway, that's my call sound on my telephone. This guy's calling me from California. He doesn't realize the time difference that I'm on the air right now and I can't get to the phone. And I'm hoping to... apprise him of the time difference between here and California. Anyway, as I was saying, a guy that I really admire went downhill with, well, especially over his last three or four CDs. Something was happening. And by the time you get to the very last CD, he's almost incoherent. It's not making any sense. And then he died. And his name was Todd Snyder, and I'm a big fan of his. And he wrote a very interesting song about a song that he wasn't able to write. And that's sort of a Zen thing going on there when you think about it. But here's a song called I'm Working on a Song.

working on. 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It's easy to sit around talking about. It's harder to go out and do. But for this one last question, I...

That's Todd Snyder. I don't want to play a sad one. We're going to go out with happy tunes. Here's another one from Todd Snyder. I really admire this guy, and I'm so sorry that he died so young. And I don't know. I'll find out more about him. I play a lot of him on this show. Here's a song he wrote for a CD called Near Truths. This is called I Can't Complain.

0: I just love this guy's voice. I love his attitude. I'm sorry he's gone. That's Todd Snyder. And I'm going to go out with one of his songs, Oh, Here Comes a Chain. But they tell me you can't hear this stuff at home, so we'll just let this train go by. I'm going to play something from him called Talking Reality TV Blues. And before I do, I want to thank you for listening, as always. And this show will be repeated for no apparent reason, Saturday night at 8 o'clock. And don't forget my friend Dave Howe's show, The Eclectic Circus. That's Friday night at 9 and repeated Sunday night at 10. And as always, I want to thank you for listening. Try not to take yourself too seriously. Live, laugh, love, and be happy. Remember our motto here, life is short, and mean people suck, and they really do. I hope you have a good life, and well, with any luck, I'll be back here again next time to do another show for you. But for now, let's go out listening to Todd Snyder. Here is something that he saw ahead 7 years ago, and there's a lot of, well, vision in this one. This is Todd Snyder, well, with the last song I'll play tonight, Talking Reality TV Blues. Here's Todd Snyder, and once again, I'll see you on the radio.
1: Well, come gather round and I'll sing you a song of a crazy old world that was coming along. Till one day some fool made the decision to turn on the television. Of course, radio reported we'd all ignore it. The paper said we had no time for it. But before you knew it, you knew Milton Berle, and we all had a new escape from the world. All tuned in before too soon, we were watching a man walk on the moon. He made it look as easy as driving a car. The video killed the radio star. I got the talking blues. Talking blues are easy to do. All you gotta rhyme is a line or two. Rhyme a line or two, and then you don't ever have to rhyme again, see? I can say whatever I want to now. You know, within reason.

catchphrase, game show nation, television soon defied explanation as the situation took to such a degree that eventually we'd hear about a cable TV. Of course, free TV news swore we'd ignore it, and the average family could never afford it. But again, they were wrong. Eventually, everybody wanted their MTV. We were all tuned in, but now the shock was watching a kid do a thing called the moonwalk. Sliding backwards, really, it was eventually too far. Reality killed that video star. Got the talking blues. So simple at first, it was hard to foresee the impending collision with reality, but it soon seemed TV turned on itself when the real world came on like it was something else. Of course, actors all acted like they weren't floored, hoping eventually that we'd all get bored. But one after the other, we pretended not to act as we hurtled ever forward toward alternative facts. Then a show called The Apprentice came on, and pretty soon an old man with a comb over had sold us the moon, and we stayed tuned in. Now here we are, reality killed by reality.

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1: With your weather flash for Whitley City, I'm Will Walker on Hay 98. 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Tonight, mostly cloudy with a low around 68. A chance of showers and thunderstorms, followed by patchy fog. Looking ahead to Sunday, partly sunny with a high near 85. There's a slight chance of rain showers. Currently, it's 75 and overcast. I'm Will Walker with your weather flash.
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3: With your weather flash for Whitley City, I'm Will Walker on Hay 98. 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Tonight, mostly cloudy with a low around 68. A chance of showers and thunderstorms followed by patchy fog. Sunday brings partly sunny skies with a high near 85. A slight chance of showers and thunderstorms is possible. Currently, it's 74 and partly cloudy. I'm Will Walker with your weather flash.
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1: With your weather flash for Whitley City, I'm Will Walker on Hay 98, brought to you by KFC. Tonight, mostly cloudy with a low around 68. A chance of showers and thunderstorms, followed by patchy fog later in the night. Looking ahead to Sunday, partly sunny with a high near 85. Scattered showers and thunderstorms are possible throughout the day. Currently, it's 74 and overcast. I'm Will Walker with your weather flash.
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1: With your weather flash for Whitley City, I'm Will Walker on Hey 98. 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Tonight, mostly cloudy with a low around 68. A chance of showers and thunderstorms is possible. Looking ahead to Sunday, partly sunny skies with a high near 85. A slight chance of showers and thunderstorms may develop. Currently, it's 72 and partly cloudy. I'm Will Walker with your weather flash.
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Greetings, comedy fans. 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Laughing your butt off is a great way to lose weight. Ah, yes, step back, son, you still bother me.

A surprising number of country music's greatest stars are either family acts or they're related to one another. 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

be like that. I've been on my own since I was 14 years old. Wish I knew then what I know now. Lovers come and go, they'll always come and go. Just like their love, just like their vows.

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1: With your weather flash for Whitley City, I'm Will Walker on Hay98. 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Tonight, mostly cloudy with a low around 68. A chance of showers and thunderstorms is possible. On Sunday, patchy fog with a slight chance of showers and thunderstorms. A high near 85. Later Sunday night, partly cloudy with a low around 69. Currently, it's 73 and partly cloudy. I'm Will Walker with your weather flash.
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1: Well, that's her story. Now the Burns brothers pretty much spend their time traveling around the country, playing these wonderful rhythm and bluegrass festivals. And wherever we go, people ask me, Rug, how is it that y'all playing that sweet soul music the way God meant for it to be played, bluegrass style, ever got to be a major label recording act? Simple. We sold out.

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4: With your weather flash for Whitley City, I'm Will Walker on Hay98. 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Tonight, mostly clear with a low around 68. A slight chance of showers and thunderstorms may develop later. Looking ahead to Sunday, partly sunny skies with a high near 85. There's also a chance of showers and thunderstorms during the day. Currently, it's 73 and drizzling. I'm Will Walker with your weather flash.
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the devil bowed his head because he knew that he'd been beat. And he laid that golden fiddle on the ground at Johnny's feet. Johnny said, "Devil, just come on back if you ever want to try again. 'Cause I told you once, you son of a gun,

0: 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Yeah.
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2: With your weather flash for Whitley City, I'm Will Walker on Hay 98. 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Tonight, mostly clear with a low around 68. A slight chance of showers and thunderstorms may develop later. Looking ahead to Sunday, partly sunny skies with a high near 85. Showers and thunderstorms are also possible during the day. Currently, it's 72 and overcast. I'm Will Walker with your weather flash.
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1: With your weather flash for Whitley City, I'm Will Walker on Hay 98. 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This morning, partly sunny with a high near 85. A chance of rain showers is in the forecast. This afternoon, mostly sunny with a high around 84. Tonight, partly cloudy with a low of 70. Looking ahead to Monday, partly sunny with a high near 88. Currently, it's 72 and partly cloudy. I'm Will Walker with your weather flash.
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You know, I worked a big package show in Fort Worth Saturday night. We had all day Sunday to rest and relax before I caught another flight. So I decided to walk downtown and get myself a little fresh air. Before long, I found myself in front of a big church on the corner of the square. Boy, I could hear that singing way out in the street. It sure was a beautiful sound. So I just walked up the steps and opened the door and started to go inside and sit down. But before I could, a young man walked over to me and said, "Excuse me, sir, but I can't let you in with that big black hat, those jeans, that beard and long hair." So I just left, went back outside, sat down on that curb. And I thought to myself, that's the house of the Lord. That guy's got a hell of a nerve, telling me I can't worship anywhere I please.

I know it don't look like much, but I didn't think you'd mind. I just wanted to be with your people, Lord. It's been a long time. A while ago I saw a wino over there in the alley, all bent over in tears. And I thought how one stained glass window from this church would feed his family for years. Then there's those fine cars parked outside. Too many for me to count. It made me think how people walked for days to hear your Sermon on the Mount. Then there's those fine ladies in the choir, Lord, singing like they really love it. Hell, last night they were dancing on the front row of my show, drinking beer and screaming, "Sing Shove It!" You know, even John the Baptist wouldn't be welcome in this place, with his coat made of camel hair and sandals on his feet and a long beard on his face. You know, Lord, when you come back to get your children and take them beyond the clouds to live forever in heaven with you, well, I'd sure hate to be in this crowd. You know, Lord, I'm not perfect. Some even call me no count. But I'll tell you, I believe a man is judged by what's in his heart, not his bank account. So if this is what religion is, a big car, a suit, and a tie, then I might as well forget it, Lord, because I can't qualify. Oh, by the way, Lord, right before they kicked me out, didn't I see a picture of you with sandals and a beard? I believe you had long hair, too. Well, this is Paycheck, signing off. I'll be seeing you, Lord. I hope.

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1: With your weather flash for Whitley City, I'm Sarah Silver on Hay98. 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This morning, overcast with a high near 85. Scattered showers likely. This afternoon, partly sunny with a high around 84. Tonight, partly cloudy with a low around 70. As we head into Monday, partly sunny with a high near 88. Currently, it's 72 and overcast. I'm Sarah Silver with your weather flash.
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He said, give

They're put up with sneers and social shun. And then one fine year, they bore a son and named him Tad and dreamed of a year a little less bad when Tad could stand in skin of brown, a valedictorian's cap and gown. And speak of a day when everything's all right and be proud to be black and be proud to be white and dream of a day when everything's all right. Bet it was black, Willie was white.

A surprising number of country music's greatest stars are either family acts or they're related to one another. Johnny and June are only one of dozens of married couples in country music, and the same goes for brothers, sisters, sons and daughters, and even cousins like the guys in Alabama. So climb the country music family tree with us this weekend on our feature of Family Traditions. 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

I was 6 or 7 at the time. Learned to catch behind the plate when up stepped the Yankees, number 8. One of the best to ever play the game, enshrined in baseball's Hall of Fame. Yogi Berra could hit, he could throw, but when he opened his mouth, well, you just didn't know. He hits from both sides of the plate. He's amphibious. He had deep depth, though he'd sometimes fake it. When he came to a fork in the road, he'd take it. Yogi's words could walk the walk, like when he'd shout, "Shut up and talk." Or, okay, everybody, pair up in threes. The future ain't what it used to be. I won't buy encyclopedias for my kids. Let them walk to school just like I did. Oh, a nickel ain't worth a dime anymore. I take a 2-hour nap from 1 to 4. And if I didn't wake up, I'd be sleeping then. If you don't set goals, you can't regret not reaching them. Oh, we made too many wrong mistakes. Even Napoleon had his Watergate. Gets laid early out here, I'm a-telling you. Half the lies I tell about me aren't true. You better cut that pizza into 4 pieces. I'm not hungry enough to eat 8. Now, some of his stuff was transcendental, like 90%.

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Nobody goes there anymore. 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
1: With your weather flash for Whitley City, I'm Sarah Silver on Hay 98. 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This morning, partly sunny with a high near 85. There's a chance of rain showers today, with less than a tenth of an inch possible. Later tonight, look for partly cloudy skies with a low around 70. Tomorrow brings partly sunny conditions, climbing to a high near 88. Currently it's 72 and partly cloudy. I'm Sarah Silver with your weather flash.
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1: With your weather flash for Whitley City, I'm Sarah Silver on Hay98. 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This morning, a chance of rain showers with partly sunny skies and a high near 85. Tonight, partly cloudy with a low around 70. Looking ahead to Monday, partly sunny with a high near 88. Currently, it's 73 today and rainy, with showers continuing throughout the

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0: Good morning and welcome to the Sower the Seed broadcast with Brother Mark Sewell, the pastor of the Lower Hickory Grove United Baptist Church in Revelo, Kentucky. We cordially invite you to worship with us in person. Sunday school begins at 10 a.m., morning worship at 11:15, evening worship at 6 o'clock. We pray this broadcast will be a blessing to you today. Now, here's Brother Mark.
1: If you can, let's stand for the reading of the Word of God, Luke chapter 14. Well, I'm glad to be saved tonight, aren't you?
2: Amen.
1: I'm so glad to be saved, and I'm glad to be among folks who know they're saved and love the Lord and want to testify of His goodness. It seems like there's just a real sweet spirit in here tonight, and I appreciate that, and God is so good to us. I've got this message I studied on and was going to preach actually last week, I thought, and the Lord changed things around a little bit. And this still has been a burden to my heart, not in a bad way, but just that I need to preach this message. Luke chapter 14, I want to start reading in verse number 15, and I ask for your prayers tonight. The Bible said, when one of them that sat at meat with him heard these things, he said unto him, blessed is he that shall eat bread in the kingdom of God. Then said he unto him, a certain man made a great supper and bade many, and sent his servant at supper to say to them that were bidden, come, for all things are now ready. And they all with one consent began to make excuse. The first said unto him, I have bought a piece of ground, and I must needs go and see it. I pray thee have me excused. And another said, I've bought 5 yoke of oxen, and I go to prove them. I pray thee have me excused. And another said, I have married a wife, and therefore I cannot come. So that servant came and shewed his lord these things. Then the master of the house, being angry, said to his servant, go out quickly into the streets and lanes of the city, and bring in hither the poor, and the maimed, and the halt, and the blind. And the servant said, Lord, it is done as thou hast commanded, and yet there is room. And the Lord said unto the servant, go out into the highways and hedges and compel them to come in, that my house may be filled. For I say unto you that none of those men which were bidden shall taste of my supper. Let's pray. Lord, we thank you again for your presence tonight. We thank you, Father, for the working of the Holy Spirit, and we thank you, Father, for salvation. We thank you for this portion of Scripture, and ask God that you'd help us tonight to preach. Give me liberty, I pray, Father. Help me to have my thoughts to be clear, and just, Lord, you use me tonight to be a help and a blessing to these folks that are assembled here. And we pray, Father, that you just continue the work that you do, and we ask in Jesus' name, amen, amen. You know, as we were going through the revival service, and I'm thinking about a lot of the messages that were preached, and I've recounted them. I think I remember the messages in that revival probably more vividly and night after night than any that I've heard in a long time. And it's easy to get to thinking about those things, and I get to thinking that I'd like to continue that on. But this is a different service, and the Lord uses evangelists. Of course, Brother Broughton's a pastor and a very skilled man and a very learned man, and one's got great wisdom and many years. But I think God used him at a time and that we needed him, and we needed just what he had to say because he was following God. And so I thought about that over the next few days, even after the meeting went on was over. And I got to praying and asking God, where do we go and how do we do things from here and what is the message and how do we need to proceed, Lord? What needs to be the next thing? And the Lord reminded me, as he does so often, of things that I seem to forget. I don't know if you all are this way or not, but I seem to forget, thank you, TJ, I seem to forget things that I ought to remember, and I forget, or I remember things that I really should forget. But I was praying and just trying to ask the Lord, and the Lord said, you're not the evangelist, and you're not Brother Broughton, and you're not to be trying to keep on the things that he was doing, but it's time to go forward in the church. You're the pastor, and so be the pastor, and I'll give you the messages that you need to preach. So the Lord began to deal with my heart. And I thought about that song. We sang it, I think, one night in the maybe in the revival service. And we sing it at times of mission conference and those kinds of things. But that song, Bring Them In. It's page 85, and maybe we'll sing it after a while. And I'm not going to sing it right now. But I just want to read some of the words. It says, Hark, 'tis the shepherd's voice I hear. Out in the desert dark and drear, calling the sheep who've gone astray, far from the shepherd's fold away. Who will go and help this shepherd kind, help him the wandering ones to find? Who will bring the lost ones to the fold, where they'll be sheltered from the cold? Out in the desert, hear their cry. Out on the mountains, wild and high. Hark, 'tis the Master speaks to thee. Go find my sheep where'er they be. Bring them in is the name of that song. Bring them in. Bring them in from the fields of sin. Bring them in. Bring them in. Bring the wandering ones to Jesus. My message tonight is bring them in. Bring them in. God has been working and marvelously working and doing things that we can't do. We're not able. We're not able to do the things that God has done here over the last few weeks. And we understand that, right? And I understand that. Excuse me. I understand that probably better than I ever have. You get to going along in your Christian life and maybe you don't, but I have. You get to going along. I have got to going along, and I get to thinking sometimes that I know a few things. And every time I get to thinking I know something, that's when I find out I don't know anything. And God just continues to work, and we need God to work. We need Him to do the things that we can't do. We need Him to do the things that we don't even know need to be done. We've had a lot of things happen and a lot of things that have been done that we didn't know needed to be done to start with. And so that's how insufficient I am, and you'll just have to find your place and all of that. But God said that I should be reading this scripture, and He laid this scripture on my heart, and I prayed over it, and God spoke to me about it. And I want to try to preach this message tonight, and this is what we need to do from here. This is what we need to do from this point forward. We need to be bringing them in. God has given us these scriptures here tonight. There's three things that I want to mention right off the bat out of these verses. I want you to notice in verse number 17, He sent His servant at supper time to say to them that were bidden, come, for all things are now ready. And that statement there is an invitation. Come. He's got everything prepared. He's already bidden them, sent the invitation out. I appreciate what Brother Caleb said a while ago when it was eloquently put, but God has already given the invitation. There is, come unto me, ye that labor and are heavy laden, and I will give you rest. The Spirit and the bride say, come. God has given the invitation to every sinner. And so when this verse of scripture I read tonight says that He calls them that were bidden, He says, come. There's the invitation. It's a special invitation to those that are bidden. And notice in verse number 21, in the last part of that verse, this is after those are not coming. He says, then the master of the house, being angry, said to his servant, go out quickly into the streets and lanes of the city. And so number two there, number one's an invitation. Number two is a responsibility that's laid upon the servants. The invitation is given at first by God. The responsibility is laid upon the servants to go out quickly into the streets and lanes and bring in hither the poor and the maimed and the halt and the blind. Then thirdly, chapter verse number 23, the Lord said, unto the servant, go out into the highways and hedges and compel them to come in that my house may be filled. So we've got an invitation, we have a responsibility, and then finally we've got a compelling statement there that we are to make. Go out into the highways and hedges and compel them to come in. And here's the thing, this is the issue. We are to bring them in for this purpose, and it's in verse number 23, that my house may be filled. God wants His house filled, don't you think? God wants us to fill the house. I think that God would be pleased with us if we're trying constantly to fill the house. We never need to get comfortable with our little bunch. We don't need to get comfortable with just our family. I think the families that now are whole. We heard testimonies today. People said their whole household was saved and I've been baptized and they're ready to go to heaven, but we ought not get satisfied with just our household. We need to move beyond that and fill the house of God. It's our responsibility. And I think God would be pleased. And so that means that God is displeased if we're not about the business of filling the house. He's given the invitation, but yet He laid the responsibility upon the servants, and He said for us to go and to compel them, that is, press the lost to come to the house of God. Now, folks don't have to be here to get saved, but do you know of any better place? It's a good place for people to get saved, right? So people could come and hear the Word of God. So we need to fill the house. I think whatever that we do, whatever our business is, whatever our thoughts are, whatever personal responsibility that God lays upon us, it's all of our responsibility to fill the house. Make the invitation available. Press, compel folks to come. Sinners don't know that they need to be saved until they get to the house of God or they hear the Word of God in some way. Whether they hear it in the house of God, whether somebody testifies to them personally one-on-one, might be in their home, might be out on the street somewhere, just like it is here. He said, go out in the highways and hedges and compel them to come in. But the thing is, we have the responsibility to fill the house. And it's easy sometimes to fill the house with folks that are already believers. It's very easy and convenient. Revival time comes and we pick up the phone and we say, hey, preacher, why don't you come over and help us in a revival? We're having revival. And so you call this preacher and you see your friend who goes to this church over there and you call him up and say, we're having revival. Why don't you come over and be with us? The preaching's good. Nothing wrong with that. Those folks could be in the house of God and be blessed and be benefited, but who really needs to be in the house? It needs to be the halt. It needs to be the lame. It needs to be the blind, don't you think? It needs to be the sinner man. It needs to be the sinner woman. It needs to be the boy and the girl that does not yet know the Lord Jesus Christ. That ought to be the ones that we have our focus on. That ought to be the ones that we're trying to bring to the house of God. We need to bring them in so that they might hear the Word of God, so that God would speak to their hearts and convict them of being a sinner and cause them to repent and be born again. Amen? Don't you think that's what we ought to be doing? And so I think we should first begin it with our families. I think we should first begin with our families. John chapter 1. John chapter 1, I've got just a couple of verses here I'd like to give you. If you turn there, that's okay. If you don't, I'll be faithful to read it to you. John chapter 1, verse number 40. One of the two which heard John speak and followed him was Andrew, Simon Peter's brother. He first findeth his own brother, Simon, and saith unto him, we have found the Messiah, which is being interpreted the Christ. Well, I tell you, we've had some folks testify that they found the Messiah. Amen. Some people have testified that we found the Lord. We know who He is. We'd heard about Him in the past, but now we know Him. We found Him. He's come. He's here in this place. Do you think that your lost folks could get saved if they were to come to this place like God's been doing and God's been working in the service and using folks, testimonies and songs and preaching? Do you think that your lost folks could get saved? Do you think they could? Then bring bring them in. Start with your family. They said, we have found the Messiah. I think we ought to tell folks, we've got something going on. I mean, the Holy Ghost of God has been meeting with us, and he's been stirring in people's hearts, and people are getting saved, and I think it'd be a good place for you to come, and it is, and whomever it is, they ought to have an open invitation and be compelled to come to the house of God. He said, we found the Messiah, which is being interpreted the Christ. Verse 42, he brought him to Jesus. He brought him to Jesus. And when Jesus beheld him, he said, thou art Simon, the son of Jonah. Well, I'll not read the rest of that. Let me finish the verse. Thou art Simon, the son of Jonah. Thou shalt be called Cephas, which is by interpretation a stone. Start with your family. That's the point I wanted to make with those verses. He went and found his brother and said, we have found the Messiah. And then we need to pay attention to some particular verses. That's kind of what I thought that God wanted me to pick out of those verses to start with. I want to ask you this question tonight, or I want to put this on you, who should be compelling them to come in? Who has the responsibility? Who has the responsibility in the church to bring them in? Who does that? Who is it? Is it the pastor? He has a responsibility, but it's not his alone. Who has the responsibility? Is it the deacon's responsibility? Well, they too have responsibility, but it's not their responsibility alone. So is it the pastors and the deacons together? Well, they together have a responsibility, but it's the responsibility of all. It's a responsibility of all of us. We all have responsibility. We find in Matthew chapter number 28 that God gives us a command there. Matthew chapter number 28, and we'll begin reading in verse number 18. Jesus came and spake unto them, saying, all power is given unto me in heaven and in earth. Now Jesus, get a picture of this. Jesus Christ speaking, and he makes a proclamation. It's not a discovery, it's a proclamation. By the way, that's what preaching is. Amen? It's a proclamation. We live in a time now where the Bible said there'd be days when they would heap to themselves teachers having itching ears. But, teaching is good in its proper place, but we need folks to be preaching the gospel of the Lord Jesus Christ. It's by the foolishness of preaching that it pleased God to save them that believe, right? Because teaching can be refused. Teaching can be refused. It can be set aside. It can be rejected. And what happens when a man preaches the gospel, it causes folks to draw a line. They've either got to accept or to reject. There's a line drawn, as it were, in the sand when the message of God is proclaimed. See, that's the difference between teaching and preaching. But that's enough on that message. I'm trying to preach about the command. Jesus said, all power is given unto me in heaven and in earth. Verse 19, he said, go ye therefore. Jesus Christ said the power has all been given to him. And he called on us, the servants of God. He said, go ye therefore and teach all nations, baptizing them in the name of the Father and of the Son and of the Holy Ghost, teaching them to observe all things whatsoever I have commanded you. And lo, I am with you always, even unto the end of the world. And then there in Mark chapter number 16. Mark chapter number 16. You ought to be able to locate these verses pretty quick in your Bible. Mark chapter 16 and verse number 15. He says here just like this. Very similar to what we just read. Mark chapter 16, verse 15, and he said unto them, go ye into all the world and preach the gospel to every creature. He that believeth and is baptized shall be saved. But he that believeth not shall be damned. And there's the command, go ye. The who should be bringing them in? Go ye. Whoever's under the sound of my voice tonight is who God's speaking to. This message is not limited to one or two folks. I mean, I'm not trying to browbeat anybody tonight, and I'm not trying to load something on you that's that we ought not be. I'm saying us as a church, we as a people, us as a congregation, we should be responsible and pick up the responsibility that God has laid upon us and go ye. That's all of us that are saved. Jesus Christ said the power had been given unto him, both in heaven and earth. He said, now go ye, therefore. And that's what God wants us to do. Well, where are we supposed to go get them from? Where are we supposed to go get those folks from? Well, the scripture that I read to you there in Luke chapter 14, back in our text for tonight, they went out first to those that were bidden. They went out first, and in this text it was the Jews. But now we're living in the church age. We live in a church age, and our primary focus is not Jews today. Well, in fact, I don't even know any Jews. Do you know, is there any Jews here? There are probably not even any Jews in our community. We're primarily Gentiles, right? And that's primarily who God's preaching to today. The Jews rejected the Lord Jesus Christ. He turned away from the Jews, and he opened the door to the Gentiles. That's not to say that a Jew couldn't be saved, because they do get saved. We heard testimony of a Jew getting saved not too many weeks ago. But the thing is, they have to reject everything they are. They reject all that tradition, and they accept the Lord Jesus Christ. They get saved just like a Gentile does, through repentance and faith in the Lord Jesus Christ. The message is primarily to the Gentiles today, though. So who do we go to? Where do we get these folks? Well, the invitation's been given. Let whosoever will come. Amen. Let whosoever will come and take of the water of life. Let whosoever will. Let the Spirit and the bride, the Spirit of God and the bride of the Lord Jesus Christ, say come. Amen. See? We're the bride of the Lord Jesus Christ. You know that? Sure, you know that. We're the bride of the Lord Jesus Christ. Some folks call us the mother. Well, that's the only thing wrong with that is it's not true. We're just a bride, see? We're not even married to the Lord yet. We're in the body of the Lord Jesus Christ through the new birth. But the church is a chaste virgin, see, that'll be presented to the Lord when he comes for us. I mean, it's that perfect picture of Isaac and Rebekah. It's that perfect picture that God supplied to us. We're the bride of Christ. And so the message is out to the world today. Come, all ye that labor and are heavy laden, come unto me and I will give you rest. So we go out here and we seek out those that were bidden. And then he said to go out into the streets. He said, when you go to those that are bidden and tell them to come, he said, then go out into the streets and get the poor and the maimed and the halt and the blind. That's the condition of every sinner. Every one of us was poor. We didn't know it. We didn't know how poor we were. We were halt. We were maimed. We were blind. Unable to get anywhere. I remember the man who lay there by the sheep market and been there 38 years. He'd been there for 38 years and he waited for the troubling of the water. You remember that? He was waiting for the troubling of the water. And every time the water would be troubled, see, whoever could get in the water first could be healed of whatever disease they had. But this man, he'd been laying there 38 years and he didn't have anybody that could help him or anybody that had helped him, at least up to that point, get into the water. And so the Lord Jesus Christ came that day and this man, he saw this man and the Lord said, wilt thou be made whole? He said, why? I don't have anybody to help me. He said, every time the water is troubled, he said, I don't have anybody to help me get in the water, and somebody always gets in before me. And the Lord talked to that man, and he healed him before he ever got in the water. Amen? How the Lord can do the work. I mean, when you're talking to the Lord Jesus Christ, you're talking to the man who can heal the blind. He can heal the halt and the maimed, and the poor he makes rich, not with riches of this world, but with riches, spiritual riches that we can't even see. I mean, you see some of the poorest people on earth are the happiest people that ever were, because they're rich in spiritual things, and they're rich in heavenly goods, and they have peace with God in their heart. And so God is able to do that for everyone that'll come to him. So where do we go get these people? Well, go out here among the ones that are bidden. And everybody's been bidden. And go out then into the streets, the highways, and get the poor. Go get them. See, go get them. You have to go get some folks. Sometimes you can just ask somebody and they'll come. But sometimes you might have to go pick somebody up. Sometimes you might have to go get some. What he's saying is you need to go the extra mile. What he's saying is some of the fruit's hanging real low and you can just, you know, they can just be gotten real easy. But some of them you might have to get a ladder and climb up the tree. Some of you might have to work for just a little bit. Some you might have to go get. And so the responsibility is no less, see. The responsibility is no less. We're to go get those that are bidden. We're to get those that are in the streets. And then we're to get those that are in the highways and the hedges. See, the concept here is just like he said to us there in Acts chapter 1. Let's look at that verse. Acts chapter 1. Here's the commission that God gave us. Acts chapter 1, verse number 8. He said, "Ye shall receive power after that the Holy Ghost has come upon you." Now, we understand where we are. Acts is this transitional book. And these folks didn't receive the Holy Spirit of God immediately. It came a little later. But you, everybody in here and everybody that you know of that ever got saved, they've received the Holy Ghost the moment they got saved. Anybody you've ever met, you've never met anybody that got saved and didn't get the Holy Ghost. You don't know anybody like that. You might know somebody who thinks that's the way it was, but that ain't the way it is. If you have not the Spirit of God, you're none of His, according to Romans chapter 8. So we have to remember where we are when we read this verse here in the book of Acts. We're not waiting for a moving of the Holy Ghost, or we're not waiting for the power to come upon us. You've got it in you. You've got it in you right now. TJ, as far as I know, TJ's youngest Christian that's here in this building tonight, as far as I know, anybody been saved since Friday? But TJ's got as much of the Holy Ghost as the oldest Christian in the building. There's no difference. There's no difference. You don't get just a little bit now and a little bit later. You get the whole load. You get the Holy Ghost at the moment that you get saved. So we understand where we're at. We're not waiting for the Holy Ghost to come on us. He's already in us. He lives in us. And so we have the power to do what God has commissioned us to do because the Holy Ghost is already upon us. But Jesus said here, he said, "When you receive power after the Holy Ghost has come upon you, you shall be witnesses." See, we're witnesses. Why are we witnesses? Because we have the power of the Holy Ghost on us. We can be witnesses. You know what a witness is? A witness knows something. A witness has seen something. A witness. You get in a court of law, you need somebody who's been a witness. You know, you need somebody. They don't just call people. I mean, they don't just call up somebody and say, "What do you think happened? What do you think?" They want some witnesses. They want some people that know something. Everybody in here who's born again knows something. You've seen something. Your experience might be a little different than mine. Your experience may have happened to you a different way than mine. I think as Brother George Sears, and I love Brother George, I don't mean any disrespect, but Brother George said he didn't have much confidence in those testimonies of where people said they got saved when they got out of the seat. Well, I didn't let that get cold till I said, "Hey, brother, that's what happened to me." See? It doesn't matter what George has got confidence in, and I love him. I mean no respect, and I'd say it if he's sitting right there on that seat. I don't mean any disrespect, but I know what happened to me. See, I'm a witness to that. I can tell that story because that's the way it happened to me. Somebody else might say, you know, they got saved at church, and they might have went and they prayed for a long time. And then they got the testimony that they finally got saved. Well, it didn't take God all that time to save them. It was just that quick, see?

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1: Yes, sir. Welcome to Mike's Venus Gospel. 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

0: let's play one here, live number done by the Inspirations. Yes, sir, the Inspirations. And let's go right on into it right here. It's a live number, like I said, and we're going to play this one right here. Hope you enjoyed it here, and let them do the introduction and everything right here, coming up here on Mike's Minute.
1: Good evening, ladies and gentlemen, and welcome to Warner Robins, Georgia, where this evening we have the pleasure of recording live the 12th anniversary album by the Inspirations. These are the boys that you know and I know as our personal friends who hail from the great Smoky Mountains of North Carolina. Let's hear it and welcome the Inspiration Quartet.

sir. It'll be all right. That's a live number done by Inspiration. Jesus saved my soul. I hope you can say that out there on the radio, and it saved your soul. All right, I've got a little bluegrass here. There's Allison Krauss, and along with the Cox family. Yes, sir. Allison Krauss from the Cox family. And let's see here. A song called I'd Rather Have Jesus. Yes, sir. I'd Rather Have Jesus. So let's crank this up, play it here, and play it right here on my experience gospel that you listen to. Right here, Allison Krauss and the Cox family. I'd Rather Have Jesus.

Yes, sir. Addison Kraft and the Cox family doing a song, I'd Rather Have Jesus. If you're tuning in for the first time, you listen to My Experience Gospel. Here's a song, a good song here. Alone you will face eternity. You know we're all going to face eternity. Done by the Kings and Quartets. And here it is. This is the words and message in the song here. Alone you will face eternity. It is right here on My Experience Gospel.

Yes, sir. If you listen to that song closely, it's got a meaning in it, and what it was talking about at the beginning, you won't have no mansion and no robe or thing. It's talking about you got to be born again in order to enter that kingdom of God. If you listen to that song, you got to be born again, and the Bible says, if you're born again, friend, I want you to go to heaven, friend, and that's the place you're going to if you live for the Lord Jesus Christ. All right, we got to get out of here for Mike's Finished Gospel. You can write Mike's Finished Gospel, P.O. Box 3451, Huatown, and spell H-U-Y, to the bend, Alabama, A.L., zip code 35023. Once again, Mike's Finished Gospel, P.O. Box 3451, Huatown, and spell H-U-Y, to the bend, Alabama, A.L., zip code 35023. Lord Jesus Christ wants you to be saved after that. He has no respect for the person, also no respect for the age. If you're kind of benefit, know how to call upon the name of the Lord. The Lord, be most of me a sinner. Forgive me my sin. Wash my precious blood around. He'll forgive me, friend. Let's get out of here with our theme song. We'd love to hear from you. Remember to write Mike's Finished Gospel, P.O. Box 3451, Newtowns, H-U-I-T-O-W-N, Alabama, L, zip code 35023. May the Lord bless you until next time.

0: 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It's 9 o'clock, time for a program from the Whitley City United Methodist Church with Larry Davis.
1: And good Sunday morning, ladies and gentlemen. Welcome to another radio program brought to you by the Whitley City United Methodist Church. This is Larry Davis, old lucky dog, and I hope you enjoy the program this Sunday morning. And to get things started, let's go down maybe to Atlanta, Georgia, at the Dome. This is Bill and Gloria Gaither, a homecoming CD. And this is the Hoppers. It's Shouting Time in Heaven.

And it was the Hoppers. It's Shouting Time in Heaven. That was from the All Day Singing at the Dome, the Georgia Dome in Atlanta. And right now I have Miss Dolly, and this is Letter to Heaven.

And it was Letter to Heaven. That was Miss Dolly. Sad little tune. And right now I have Dorla Brooks, along with Randy Jones, I believe, helping on this one. This is Beyond the Gates.

Beyond the Gates, Doyle Brooks, and like I mentioned, that was the late Randy Jones helping on that tune. I'm going to play one more from Doyle. This is, and I know I've played it quite a bit, but folks, take heed to this song. You don't want to be asking this question when you pass away, when you see Jesus. This is, please search the book again.

And that was one more from Doyle Brooks. Please search the book again. And right now I have the Kingsmen, and this is Bought by the Blood.

bought by the blood. And that was the Kingsman. Right now I have Red Steagall and the Boys in the Bunkhouse. And this is Church at the Wagon.

Red Stegall and the Boys in the Bunkhouse. That was Church at the Wagon. And it reminded me of this song, Marty Robbins, The Master's Call.

And that was Marty Robbins. That was The Master's Call. And right now I have... this is one from the Link family. This is Where the Roses Never Fade.

And that was the Link Family, Where the Roses Never Fade. And folks, I'm going to leave you with one from the group Sanctified. And this is Just a Place to Spend the Night. And as always, until next time, may God bless you and adios.

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A surprising number of country music's greatest stars are either family acts or they're related to one another. Johnny and June are only one of dozens of married couples in country music, and the same goes for brothers, sisters, sons and daughters, and even cousins like the guys in Alabama. 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
1: With your weather flash for Whitley City, I'm Sarah Silver on Hay 98. 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This morning, mostly cloudy with a slight chance of drizzle and a high near 85. Tonight, partly cloudy with a low around 70. Looking ahead to Monday, we'll see partly sunny skies with a high near 88. On Monday night, there's a slight chance of showers and thunderstorms. Currently, it's 74 and partly cloudy today. I'm Sarah Silver with your weather flash.
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0: everybody. I'm Les Butler. And if you like fiddles, mandolins, dobros, and guitars, you'll love Les Butler and Friends. And if you like the Primitive Quartet, Ricky Skaggs, the Rochesters, Doyle Lawson and Quicksilver, Paul Williams, and the Isaacs, you'll love Les Butler and Friends, Bluegrass Gospel.
1: Hey, everybody. This is Kelsey Harrigal with Flat Lonesome. And this is Les Butler and Friends, Bluegrass Gospel.
0: That's me, all right. And sure enough, that's what we do. Songs like this right here from High Road, singing about two coats here on Les Butler and Friends.

That's High Road, Two Coats. You're on Les Butler and Friends. I got a little story for you. The Spencers used to do that one. They're, you know, typical country gospel style. JB would do it, and he would bring up a small coat rack, little hanger, with an old coat on it. Well, with a new coat on it, actually, and he would wear an old coat. But then in the middle of the song, as the song suggests there, he would change from that old coat to a new coat. And when he would do that in person, in a church service, a camp meeting, or a revival, boys and girls, let's just say it was on. Here's Alan Bybee in Grasstown when he calls my name.

Now Imbibe can sing and he can forevermore shuck the corn on a mandolin. That is so good. Al Imbibe, when he calls my name here on Les Butler and Friends. Boy, what do you get when you get one powerhouse singer that marries another powerhouse singer? What you get is Candy and Jeremy. Here they are with their new song, Anchor, right here on Les Butler and Friends, Bluegrass Gospel.

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1: New music, Candy and Jeremy, Anchor here on Les Butler and Friends, Bluegrass Gospel. Well, here's a family group that does a great job. Matter of fact, they've had a couple of Singing News Bluegrass Gospel number one songs. Talking about the Britton family. Here they are with When He Speaks, here on Les Butler and Friends.

The Britton Family, when he speaks. Talented family right there, that is for sure. Well, you're tuned in to Les Butler and Friends, Bluegrass Gospel. Why don't you go to our Facebook page? Go to Facebook, just type in Les Butler and Friends, and sure enough, bang, zoom, there we are. Leave a thought, comment, question. We'll address it best we can. Got a favorite song, favorite artist? Let us know what you got on your mind. We'll try to maybe play it for you on an upcoming show. And speaking of upcoming, in just a little bit, we're going to have Christy Cox, Bama Blue Grace, a huge number one song for Bama Blue Grace on the Singing News Bluegrass Gospel charts. And we're going to have a family band that features a harpist. I'm not kidding. Moments away on Les Butler and Friends, Bluegrass Gospel.

like to call that kind of a feel right there, groove grass. It's bluegrass with a groove. And it's a number one tune in the Singing News Bluegrass Gospel charts for Bama Bluegrace, Which Thief Are You? Now, I was blessed to produce that right there. And if you are a bluegrass gospel artist and you're serious about what you're doing, won't you give me a call or text me? I might be able to help you. Never know. But I'm happy to talk to you. Only if you're serious. 615-218-0517. 615-218-0517. Here's Christy Cox, Learning to Walk of Him, right here on Les Butler and Friends, Bluegrass Gospel.

to Walk with Him. That is Christy Cox here on Les Butler and Friends, Bluegrass Gospel. Now, in the first segment, I alluded to a family group that featured a harpist. And they brought the harp with them on the road. Now, I'm not talking about a French harp, also known as a harmonica. I'm talking about a full-fledged, stand-up, and pluck-the-strings harp. Well, right here's the group. It's a family group, but they don't go by a family name. They're called the Band Jubilee, featuring a harpist on the song Without One Sin.

Did you hear the harp? Hey, sure enough, stand it up. You stand up and pluck the strings. Harp. The band Jubilee. Without One Sin. What a unique sound. What a great sound. Great singing. Great musicianship. Absolutely fantastic from the band Jubilee. I'm Les Butler. You're tuned in to Les Butler and Friends, Bluegrass Gospel. When you get a minute, if you want to go to our website, just type in lesbutlerandfriends.com. It's that simple. 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In other words, you never have to miss a show no matter where you're traveling. 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I got some great friends coming up here in a little bit, including Daniel Crabtree, Jimmy Howson, the Vaughn family. New music from Becky Matthews. All of that moments away here on Les Butler and Friends, Bluegrass Gospel.

It's Daniel Crabtree. He writes all of his own stuff. Really cool singer. Different kind of sound, different kinds of songs, but I like them. Hope you do too. Would you be a soldier? What a great question. Let's continue with Jimmy Howson. I Can Walk on Water here on Les Butler and Friends. Bluegrass Gospel.

Jimmy Howson, I Can Walk on the Water here on Les Butler and Friends, Bluegrass Gospel. Well, this next group hails from Alabama, as I'm finding out almost all bluegrass gospel groups are from Alabama. I've never seen anything like it. Nonetheless, from Alabama. But now it's been a while since I've heard anything from them. Hope they haven't stopped. They're just too good to stop. Here, I'm going to prove it. Listen to this. The Vaughn family. That's how much you loved me. You're on Les Butler and Friends, Bluegrass Gospel.

See what I mean? That's good right there. The Vaughn family. That's how much you loved me. Well, speaking of families, you have heard of the Rochesters, of course. And there's like 18 different variations of Rochester bluegrass gospel music now. And now there's like another one, kind of. Becky Matthews is now still with the Matthews family. But she's got a little solo thing going on here. And it's mighty good. Matter of fact, what do you say we take a listen to her first single from that new solo album? Becky Matthews, Closer. You're on Les Butler and Friends, Bluegrass Gospel.

Becky Matthews, Closer, here on Less About Learn Friends and Bluegrass Gospel. Well, I tell you what, if you get a moment, go and check out our Facebook page. Just type in Less About Learn Friends and leave us a message there. Might even read the message on the air. You never know. If you got a request, maybe a favorite song, favorite artist, maybe someone from the past, they don't even travel anymore, something classic or something brand new, we'll try to play it for you on an upcoming show, okay? Speaking of upcoming, boy, do we have some great music coming at you in just a moment, including Joe Mullins and the Radio Ramblers as they take on a song from Southern gospel artist Jerry and the Goffs. But they bring it into bluegrass gospel, and buddy, it's a good one. Also, my friend, neighbor, mandolin player extraordinaire, Danny Roberts coming at you. All of that in just a few moments here on Less About Learn Friends, Bluegrass Gospel.

Joe Mullins and the Radio Ramblers, I Am Blessed. Now, that was a song that was originally recorded by Jerry Goff and his group, Jerry and the Singing Goffs. It was a significant Southern gospel hit for him. And every once in a while, I still hear it in churches. And I'm assuming Joe heard Jerry do it. But now that's an assumption. I don't know that. But Joe sure does a great job on that fantastic song. And what a lyric. And I say amen, amen, and 10,000 times. Amen. I am, you are, we are blessed. Somebody say amen along with me. What do you say? Jerry Goff did it. Joe Mullins and the Radio Ramblers. And I wonder if Joe is enjoying his semi-retirement, hanging around the house and not on a bus anymore with those sweaty guys going up and down the road, staying at home there with mom and everybody. Something tells me he's enjoying that. Of course, still working on his own radio network there in Ohio, Xenia, I believe. Well, I promised a song from my neighbor, friend, mandolin player extraordinaire, and here it is. Talking about Danny Roberts. Jesus Satisfies, amen to that, right here on Les Butler and Friends, Bluegrass Gospel.

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1: With your weather flash for Whitley City, I'm Sarah Silver on Hay 98. 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This afternoon, mostly cloudy with a slight chance of drizzle and a high near 85. Tonight, partly cloudy with a low around 70. Looking ahead to Monday, partly sunny with a high near 88. Currently, it's 75 and overcast. I'm Sarah Silver with your weather flash.
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0: You may be seated. Thank you.
1: John 10, 1 through 18. I tell you the truth, the man who does not enter the sheep pen by the gate, but climbs in by some other way, is a thief and a robber. The man who enters the gate is the shepherd of his sheep. The watchman opens the gate for him, and the sheep listen to his voice. He calls his own sheep by name and leads them out. When he has brought out all his own, he goes on ahead of them, and his sheep follow him because they know his voice. But they will never follow a stranger. In fact, they will run away from him because they do not recognize a stranger's voice. Jesus used this figure of speech, but they did not understand what he was telling them. Therefore, Jesus said again, I tell you the truth, I am the gate for the sheep. All who ever came before me were thieves and robbers, but the sheep did not listen to them. I am the gate. Whoever enters through me will be saved. He will come in and go out and find pasture. The thief comes only to steal and kill and destroy. I have come that they may have life and have it to the full. I am the good shepherd. The good shepherd lays down his life for the sheep. The hired hand is not the shepherd who owns the sheep. So when he sees the wolf coming, he abandons the sheep and runs away. Then the wolf attacks the flock and scatters it. The man runs away because he is a hired hand and cares nothing for them. I am the good shepherd. I know my sheep, and my sheep know me. Just as the Father knows me, and I know the Father, I lay down my life for the sheep. I have other sheep that are not of the sheep pen. I must bring them also. They too will listen to my voice, and there shall be one flock and one shepherd. The reason my Father loves me is that I lay down my life, only to take it up again. No one takes it from me, but I lay down of my own accord, and I have authority to lay it down and the authority to take it up again. This command I receive from my Father. Dear Heavenly Father, we thank you for this day, and we thank you for those who have gathered here to worship you. Lord, as we prepare to hear from the pastor, we ask that you fill him with your Holy Spirit and that you prepare our hearts and minds that we hear the message that you would have us to hear. In Jesus' name we ask it. Amen.
0: Please stand once again if you're able. We're going to sing Awesome God on page 179. Awesome God.

You may be seated. 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And you'll have the words up there if you want to sing with us.

0: Amen. Thank you, choir. 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Our God is an awesome God, huh? That's when I was young. It's pretty old. It's pretty good. Enjoyed it. Well, church, if you would, turn to Philippians chapter 4. Philippians chapter 4. We're going to be starting in verse 10. And we are going to be finishing Philippians today. It's been a long journey. It's been a good journey, amen. Through the book of Philippians, we've been walking. And today we are going to be walking through and finishing the book of Philippians today, starting in verse 10 through 23. If you would, let us pray. Dear Heavenly Father, we thank you for today. We thank you for who you are. We ask, Lord, that you would guide us and direct us, Lord, as we continue through the book of Philippians. Continue to teach us, Lord, and open our hearts and our minds to your word as we study, as we seek your face, Lord, and as we lay everything down before you. We love you and we thank you. For your name we pray. Amen. The book of Philippians doesn't end the way that you think it would. We've been walking through Philippians, and the book of Philippians Paul's been talking about joy and has been talking about encouragement, has been talking about going through the different things that he's been struggling with, but he's been ecstatic about it and wanting to tell others about Christ in the situation he's been dealing with and where he's been. And you would think that, and I was telling Ray this earlier, you would think that Philippians would end with a good right hook, that it would just end with this is what you do and period. But it doesn't. Philippians ends in the way that we're going to be talking today about a few things that are very interesting to me. Have you ever given something to somebody or someone or something that you later realize that you have been blessed beyond measure because of the gift that you have given them instead of the gift itself? You've given and you've given, and instead of the gift itself being the blessing, you were blessed because of what you've given. Most people think that it's a one-way transaction. Most people think that giving is a one-way transaction and period, it ends. But sometimes you give, you see a need, it's done with, and it's over. But it's not. Giving is not just an ends to a means or a means to an end. When we give, when things happen that way, we get a spiritual blessing. And today's not about tithing. I'm not going to talk about it. Let's come down and give more money to fund the church and this, that, and the other, and to do anything. That's not what this message is about. Today we're going to be talking about six blessings that we get from giving and receiving. And that's what Paul is dealing with and talking about towards the end of this message that he's talking about to the Philippians. And we're going to see that through this. Through 20, Paul's response to this financial support that he's receiving from the Philippians, he's talking about several powerful truths that we can live as and that we can take as and apply them to our lives to live as Christians. And it's about giving and receiving and how that applies to our lives. Through this passage, we discover that both the giver and the receiver experience God's blessings when we walk in obedience. So if you would, read with me along with me as we read 10 through 23. He says, "I rejoice in the Lord greatly, that now at length you have received, or you revived the concern for me. You were indeed concerned for me, but you had no opportunity. Not that I am speaking of being in need, for I have learned in whatever situation I am to be content. I know how to be brought low. I know how to be abound. I know how to be brought low. I know how to abound. In any and every circumstance, I have learned the secret of facing plenty and hungry, abundance and need. I can do all things through I can do all things through him who strengthens me. Yet it was kind of you to share my trouble. And you Philippians yourselves know that in the beginning of the gospel, when I left Macedonia, no church entered into partnership with me in giving and receiving except you only. Even in Thessalonica, you sent me help for my need once and again. Now that I seek the gift, I seek the fruit that increases to your credit. I have received full payment and more. I am well supplied, having received from Epaphroditus the gifts you sent, a fragrant offering, a sacrifice acceptable and pleasing to God. And my God will supply every need of yours according to his riches in glory in Christ Jesus. To our God and Father be glory forever and ever. Amen. Verse 21. Greet every saint in Christ Jesus. The brothers who are with me greet you. All the saints greet you, especially those of Caesar's household. The grace of the Lord Jesus Christ be with you, be with your spirit. Let us pray. Dear Heavenly Father, we thank you for today. We thank you for your word. We thank you for the book of Philippians, Lord, and we ask that you would continue to teach us as we finish it. Lord, guide us and direct us, Lord, as we study it, and help our hearts and our minds to seek you. We love you and we thank you. For your name we pray. Amen. These verses that we just read are pretty well known, and a lot of times, most of the time, are taken out of context. And so we want to pull them back into context a little bit as we study them, as we looked at them, as we walk through them today. And so our main point for today is this: a godly attitude results from godly obedience. A godly attitude results from godly obedience. And we're going to see that. And today I'm going to break this into our passage into six different things. And I know it's not a typical pastor, a Southern Baptist pastor's idea where we're going to have only 3 points and I'm going to send you home to have the good white meat chicken. That's not what's going to happen today. But what's going to happen is we're going to have six words today. Six words from this passage. And that's what we're going to break this into. The first word is gratitude. We're going to see gratitude from the first point today. And what he's talking about is Paul expresses this through joy for the Philippians. Because the Philippians renewed their concern for him. And we see this in verse 10 where he's expressing this joy towards them. Because what does he say? I rejoice in the Lord greatly that now at length you have revived your concern for me. Not that they haven't already had concern for him. Not that they haven't loved him. Not that they didn't care for him. But at the end of this book, he's saying, I want to express my joy for you and gratitude for you because of what you were able to do for me. Not that you haven't done so in the past. Not that you haven't been able to do anything at all. But I want to give you gratitude. I want to show you gratitude. It shows us that the joy comes from knowing others that care, that care for us. Too many times we forget in our own lives that people that care for us are just an arm stretch away, or just a phone call away, or even just a text away, or even just next door. And Paul is showing us the example that gratitude is something that we need to extend to others. Again, like I said, this is not a message about tithing or about giving to the church, which those are very important things that we need to do, and as believers we're called to do, but this is a message that God shows us that gratitude is something that we need to extend. Paul rejoices for the Philippians because he says that I am greatly renewed, or because you are greatly renewed for me. You have just been revived of what you've given me. Those gifts, those monetary gifts, or those other baskets, I'm just thinking in my head, those things that you were able to send me were great for me to have. Sometimes we may feel out of touch or distant due to circumstances in our lives. I don't know about you, but there's things that I have lost with my certain friends or things like that, and it's always good to rekindle those relationships. In moving here to Kentucky, there was many of my friends that I lost contact with, touch with, from over college and further on, that it was just great to get in touch with. when we move back in here. Rekindling those relationships. Even things, people that have reached out to us and said, hey, here, we want to give you this. We want to provide this for you. Being able to just say, hey, I thank you for that. Gratitude is what he's saying. It reminds us that our connections, if we're centered in Christ, have to come from somewhere. Have to come from Christ. Have to come from God. Because if it's up to us, we forget about it. We slough it off. We don't even think about it. But Paul is giving us the understanding. He says, I rejoice in who? I rejoice in the Lord greatly because of what you've done for me. This verse also underscores the significance of the support for Christian community. The community that the Philippians and him have gathered together, Paul acknowledges that they need each other. They need each other together. This teaches us that it's not just the desire for them to be together, but they have to be together. What is he saying? They not only were able to send things, but they had the opportunity to. Not all the time, because what does he say? He says, you not had the opportunity at all the times. He says, you were not able to send that all the time. But what does he say? But you had no opportunity. You had no opportunity, meaning they may not have always sent money. They may not always sent goods. But he said, because you revived your concern for me, you indeed loved me. We have to have this community together and showing gratitude towards each other. Each time we extend our hand and hearts to each other, we encourage one another. We show the love of Christ towards one another. Philippians 1:3 says, I thank my God upon every remembrance of you. Of you. Paul is extending that remembrance because he loves the Philippian church. 1 Thessalonians 5:18 says, in everything I give thanks. This idea of gratitude that Paul is wanting to extend is very important. The school teacher once got a letter, and this letter didn't have a name on it. And what this letter says is, I don't remember every lesson you taught me, but I remember that you believed in me when no one else did. This teacher later said that this letter meant more than anything in the world to her, and she kept it until she retired. She said, I don't remember who this student was, but it meant more than anything to her because of the gratitude showed to her. A simple expression of gratitude means the world to us. And I think that's something that we need to show to others, especially when we give to others. The second word that we're going to look at today through this passage is contentment. And we touched on this last week. We touched a little bit on this last week. Verses 11 through 13. What does he say in 11 through 13? He says, not that I am speaking of being in need, for I have learned in whatever situation I am to be content. I know how to be brought low, and I know how to abound. And in every situation, I have learned the secret of facing plenty and hungry, abundance and need. I can do all things through him who strengthens me. And a lot of times we want to put this on a shirt through sports and stuff like that. I can do all things through Christ who strengthens me. Well, that's not the case. The idea is being content. And that's what Paul is talking about. In highs, in lows, in wealth, in poverty, in things that Paul says, I can't control, I'm going to be content in Christ. And I think that has to apply to our lives. I know it has to apply to our lives. Or the words in God's word wouldn't have been written. We have to be content. And content is not connected to our circumstances. Being content is connected to Christ. Being content in our life is not connected to what we don't have. It's connected to who we have. And I think we need to understand that. Contentment is also a learned process. Paul is learning to be content. He's learned to be content. And what does he say? I have learned to be brought low. I have learned to abound. I have learned in every situation. I have learned in secret the secret of facing plenty and hungry, abundance, and in need. It's a learned process. In our lives, we often face ups and downs and challenges. So I ask you, where are you in your contentment today? Are we learning, or are we facing a wall and being stubborn and saying, I don't want to be content? Contentment also flows from Christ. We can practice gratitude, but we also have to understand that it also flows from Christ when it comes to contentment. Paul experiences, it teaches us that contentment is merely isn't merely a feeling, it's a choice. Reflecting our faith and trusting in God. This perspective shifts our focus from what we are missing to focusing in on Christ. It's focusing on what we are, takes it off what we're missing and focuses it on Christ. Well, I don't have this, but I'm going to focus on Christ. Well, I don't need this, but I'm going to focus on Christ. Church, we need to do that as a body of believers. Are we content in our walk with Him? We need to seek after Him each and every day. Hebrews 13:5 says, be content with such things as we have. 1 Timothy 6:6 says, godliness with contentment is great gain. Think of it in a way of having a mug and walking around with a cracked mug. And that cracked mug is still going to allow you to drink coffee and do what you want to and things like that, and it not leak. And then someone's going to come and ask you, why don't you just go buy you a new mug? They're $4 at the store. My response would be, well, this mug still does what it needs to do. Holds coffee. I can wash it. It still does everything that it's called to do. Why do I need to spend money on a new one when it's perfectly good at what it does? Same thing in our own life. We're seeking after the next best thing. And I am the worst at this. You can ask my family. Especially when it comes to electronics. Okay? And you hear them now? Yep. Especially. Why do I need the next best thing when it does exactly what it needs to do? Okay? Why do I need a new phone? Well, because you just do. Why do you need a new this? It's one of those things, being content with what you have. Making sure that you've got things in order. This scene is perfectly an understanding that reminds us that contentment is all we need with Christ. He's enough. Because if it does what it's supposed to do, that's all we need. That's all we need. Paul's words in Philippians 4 helps us understand this. It helps us understand this. The third word is this, partnership. Partnership. And partnership is 14 through 16 when he's talking to them and he says, yet it was kind of you to share my trouble. And you Philippians yourselves know that in the beginning of the gospel, when I left Macedonia, no church entered into partnership with me in giving and receiving, except you only. Even in Thessalonica, you sent me help for my need once and again. It was only them who partnered with him to send and receive him help. This partnership was specific. This partnership was only them. Now, it doesn't give a reason why. It doesn't give the situation. But they were the only ones who partnered with him. Paul expressed heartfelt gratitude towards them through this partnership. This partnership shows and demonstrates their commitment in advancing the gospel. It shows them that shows us that they wanted to see the gospel advance. This verse emphasizes the importance of giving willingly and joyfully. The Philippian church, remember, Paul was there. This was one of his favorite churches. And they didn't really have much, but they gave willingly. They gave joyfully. They gave what they had. And at this point in time, we see contentment and joyous giving for their partnership. This scene is a perfect reminder that the power of community and joyous giving together joins in with partnership. Now, why is this partnership so important? Well, Paul's word shows us we can't do anything alone. We're a body together. God didn't call us to start our own individual churches. He didn't say, Brother Daniel, go and you be on one corner and someone else go and be on another corner and you guys are individuals. He says, be a body together. You're together, partnering together. We've got to understand that this is important. He says, yet it was kind of you to share in my trouble. And you Philippians yourselves know that in the beginning of the gospel, from the very start, when I left Macedonia, no church entered into partnership except you. You were the ones, Philippian church, you were the ones who cared for us. The fourth word is this, fruitfulness. And I think this word is kind of vital for us, fruitfulness. Paul's greatest concern is not the gift itself, but the spiritual benefit from the giver. It's not the gift that we give, but it's what comes after that. Fruitfulness. What's going to come after the gift that we give? Their generosity produces eternal fruit and reflects spiritual growth. We're told in 2 Corinthians 9:7, God loves a cheerful giver. We're also told in 2 Corinthians 9:6, those who sow bountifully will also reap bountifully. This doesn't mean that believers give to get. What it means is that once we give, we don't know if we're going to see on the other side what our giving is going to mean. We're not going to see all the time when we give what's going to happen with our gift to that person on this side of eternity. We have to trust. And that's what the Philippian church did. They trusted in what they gave to Paul was going to turn out, not for their benefit, was just going to turn out and glorify God. Let me read you this. The fruit described is the spiritual credit or eternal reward that God grants to believers as a result of their sacrificial generosity and love.
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1: With your weather flash for Whitley City, I'm Sarah Silver on Hay 98. 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This afternoon, partly sunny with a high near 85. Tonight, partly cloudy with a low around 70. Looking ahead to Monday, partly sunny with a high near 88. A slight chance of showers and thunderstorms is possible Monday night. Currently, it's 76 and overcast. I'm Sarah Silver with your weather flash.
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God. Praise his holy name.

I'm thankful, praise God, that I'm glad that I don't, this is not my home. But praise God, after a while I'm going to a place where the King of Kings and Lord of Lords, praise God. He said, if I go away to prepare a place for you, he said, I will come again and receive you unto myself, that where I am, there you may be also. And I'm thankful, praise God, that I belong to a king. I'm thankful I'm in search of that same place. Praise God that Abraham was in search of. Amen. It's a place not built by human hands. But praise God, it's built by God Almighty. Hallelujah. And if you've made your reservations, after a while, he's coming back for you. He said, if I go away, I'll come again. He's coming back for the church. He's looking for a church without spot or wrinkle or any such thing. Praise God. I want to be in that church. I want to be in that number. Praise God. He said the first resurrection has power, but the second hath no power. How many knows, praise God, we better be in the first. Hallelujah. If we're going to go home to be with the Lord, you better make sure everything's right. You've got everything set in order, praise the Lord, before we leave here. Because there's a lot of things on this side that don't mean nothing to you when you get to eternity. I mean, those people labor and they work and they pile up stuff and they gather in. And when you leave here, you leave everything behind. Yeah. They're in search of things that amount to nothing when you get to eternity. But if you do the will of the Father, Jesus said, praise God. And I believe when you do the will of the Father, it pleases him. It pleases the Lord. And I believe he's coming back for that church, praise God, that's made themselves ready. I'm thankful that for this program. I appreciate to be able to come to you by the way of radio again. And we love you today and appreciate everyone that listens in. I want to send this broadcast out to all of our listeners, every one of them. And I tell you, there's many of them that listen in and tells me, and I appreciate you this morning. And appreciate all of our listeners. My family listens in, and many of them, they'll tell me, and I could go through them all, but they know who they are. And I appreciate every one of them that listens in. Every Sunday, they'll say, we listened to you last week, and I appreciate that. And I want to send it out to Ella, Sister Sandra, and Dorothy Tucker, Mayball, Willa Dean Hicks, and Emlyn Church of God, and all them that listen in, every one of you. We want to send this program out to you and pray that something would be said, a song be sung, or something said that would bless you and lift you up and encourage you. How many knows we need encouragement today? I need encouragement. You won't find it out there in the world. You can't turn the TV on and find encouragement. Most time you turn it on, you find discouragement. But I found when I come to the house of the Lord, I can lay everything down. All the things that's troubling me, praise God. And I can enter into the presence of God because he said he would be where we gather in his name. How many knows we're gathering in his name to worship him today? Yeah. Praise God, that's why I'm here, is to please him and to worship him. But next Sunday, we got a preacher coming. His name is Delmer Salvage. I'm excited of him coming. I'm looking forward to him. And the Amazing Grace singers will be here with him, and he'll be preaching for us, and they'll be singing for us. And I'm looking forward to a good time in the Lord. So I want to invite everyone to come and be with us and enjoy. And I'm looking forward to hearing him preach. I believe he'll be a good preacher. From what I've heard about him, he's a good man. And I appreciate him to make the trip he's going to make. I believe he told me he's 84 years old. And so he's got a ways to come. But we'll be praying for him and praying that everything goes well, and looking forward to hearing him next Sunday. So you're welcome to come. We want you to come. Praise God. Come on, Sister Lena, and sing for us. Come on, sing. Praise the Lord. Come on, Ella. Hallelujah. Bless the Lord. Thank you, Lord. Yes, hallelujah.
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1: 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Thank you, Lord.
0: I love good singing.

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So good for her to be here today. I love her, and I miss her when she's not able to be here. Such a good singer, and I appreciate Sister Lena so much. 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

0: man. 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Come on. 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Praise God. Amen. I tell you what, that good singing gets the spirit moving. Helps me to preach here after a while. I get the spirit. Praise God. How many knows if he don't show up? The captain of the army, praise God, that same one that was with Joshua. If he don't show up on my behalf, I'm in trouble, praise God. But when he shows up, hallelujah. Thank you, Lord. He's my helper. Thank you, Lord.
1: Good Lord, for blessing me to be here today.
0: Bless her, Lord. Yes, bless her, Lord.

like these old time songs. Praise God. 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Come on, sing for us. Get you one too, Sharon. You want to sing one, you pick you. Good to have Sharon here with us today. She's been down Georgia, down there with Shelby, and I know Shelby appreciates her being down there, helping her out. I dedicate this program to all of them, down there, Brittany, and I forget the other guy's name, but they listen in every Sunday too. What's his name, Bill? Do you remember? Hatfield. No, I've got the wrong one. I wrote it down. Larry Cox. I forgot and had that on the back side of my paper, and I just happened to remember. But I want to send a program out to Larry Cox and Brittany and her family down in Georgia and Shelby. All of them, they listen in. Send it out to Charlotte today, too. I miss her, praise God. I miss her when she ain't here. And all of them that ain't here, we miss you and love you.

0: Praise God.
1: You got one.
0: Amen. I'm so thankful today. Does anyone got one? Anybody else got a song? And I thank you. I thank you for coming and singing. Here comes Sharon. Thank you, Lord. I appreciate Sharon. And I tell you, I miss her when she's not here. But I know, praise God, she's doing a good work wherever she's at. She's a good lady. I thank a lot of her, and I appreciate her so much. Amen.

0: I know a man who can. Praise God. How many knows that man that she's talking about? Jesus. Amen. Yeah. He was the Son of Man. That was one of his names. He is also, he is fully man, and he is fully God. Amen. He was the Son of God. Yeah. But he was also God the Son. Yeah. All three in one. Hallelujah. Well, I feel the Lord. Let's sing this song together. Praise God. I know how I made it. Praise the Lord. I found every promise. I like this song. God's promised us a lot of things in the Bible. Over 3,000 promises. I've heard Brother Jim say it many, many times. And I tell you what, I found out every promise in the Bible that I've read. I've probably not read them all. If I did, I probably looked over them. But I know there's a whole lot of promises in there, whether it's 3,000 or more. And I tell you, I found out the Lord. Praise God, He's faithful in every promise. No matter where you're at. Maybe today you're a sheep, and I love this picture. I tell you, I love this picture. Sometimes I could just preach from that picture. And I look at it, and I see the good shepherd, praise God, and oh, what a God He is. What a God He is. And look at Him. He's with the sheep. And He's with you today. He's with us today. Just as He's in this picture. And I know we can't join arms with the world. The world can't. There's no way they can really paint a portrait of Jesus like He really is. How many knows that? The Bible said all the good things that He did, if the whole world, if the whole world couldn't contain the books, if it was written down of what He did, so it'd be impossible to portray Him here. But sometimes they've tried. And I see the sheep, praise God, gathered around Him. How many knows we need to gather around Him today? Boy, I need Him in my life today. I need Him to move in my family. I need Him to move in my church family. We need a move of God. And sometimes I see that little sheep way back in the back, and I think, praise God, sometimes I get in a storm, and I get in a place, and I think, oh, I feel like that lonely sheep back there. But how many knows, even this little sheep is way back in the back, praise God. You may be way back in the back or feel like it today, but He's still in the presence of God. And I'm thankful today, no matter where we're at, we go through things, and seems like sometimes you can feel so near to God. I'm thankful, praise God, that we can get close to Him. I tell you, He's about to step on this one. This one wants to touch Him. I tell you, this one, oh, look at this one looking up to Him. He's looking at Him. He's saying, Lord, what would You have me to do next? I tell you, I feel like a shepherd. The shepherd, praise God. I feel like the sheep way back in the back sometimes. But I tell you, I think about the one that's in His arms. Oh, glory to His high and holy name. The Bible said that He would leave the 99. I believe He left the 99 and He picked up that little one that had strayed. How many knows there's many straying today? And His heart's broke. His heart is broke. And He's begging them. He's got His nail-scarred hands, oh, extended today. Just like He did in the day when He laid them out for the Roman soldiers to beat those nails through His hands. That same love is echoing today as it did in that day. And I'm thankful, praise God, for the Lord. And I know He allows us to go through things. I'm telling you, I've been through trials. Amen. And none of us is left out. Don't feel like when you're going through trials that God don't love you. I tell you, that seems to me when I really go through a trial. I know God's hand's upon me, and even though I'm suffering, I feel like I'm closer to Him than I was when I was up on the mountain. Praise God, when I'm in the valley, I can feel the presence of the shepherd. I can feel Him near me. I can feel Him searching and telling me, oh, I'm with you. I'm leading you. Just follow me through this valley. I'm telling you, He don't want you to stay where you're at. He don't want you to stay down. He don't want you to stay out. He don't want you to be lost. He don't want you to be discouraged, but I tell you what he wants. He wants us to enter into his presence and to give him glory. I'm telling you, no matter what we go through, I suffer just like you suffer. I tell you, just like Brother Joel said in Sunday school this morning, he said even the little children suffer. But I tell you, there's coming a day when we enter those gates, that city. I tell you, there won't be no suffering no more. I'll join hands with the man. Hey, that saved me, praise God, that made a way from the foundation of the world. I'll be out in his presence, praise God. I want to be in the presence of God. I'm going that way one day. Amen. We need to stop acting like we're don't have no help, and we need to stop acting like, praise God, that we're just lost, and it seems like sometimes all we do, we look around and we look like discouragement took us over. But I'm telling you, we need to get up out of that seat of discouragement, and we need to give God the glory. We need to lift our voices of praise. I love what Paul said. Well, I may have sang that song in a while, but I feel like preaching. Amen. Thank you, Lord. I love what Paul said here in 1 Thessalonians chapter 5. And I'm telling you, he said, God. Oh, I love, Paul could say more in just a few verses than many could say in writing a book. Paul was a man of God, and he loved the Lord. Amen. And he said, well, who died for us? He's talking about the Lord Christ here. In 1 Thessalonians chapter 5, he said, for God hath not appointed us to wrath. He said, but to obtain salvation. He said, by our Lord Jesus Christ. Hallelujah. How many knows the Lord's not appointed us to wrath and troubles, and we go through troubles, but there's a difference when it comes to wrath. And I'm telling you, God, after a while, he's coming back, praise God. He's coming to get them that's made themselves ready from the foundation of the earth, or from the foundation of the world. He made a way for them, praise God, that's been born again. And I'm telling you, been set aside this old world. It seems like today many's after the things of this world. I'm talking about the church, praise God. The church seems like they're after the world. I'm telling you, they ought to be, the house ought to be full this morning. If you really love the Lord, how many knows, praise God, that the house of God is a place where we come to get in the presence of God. I'm telling you, I praise him all week long, and I love on the Lord all week, and I go through things same as everybody else does, but I'm in search of a city, praise God, whose builder and maker's God, and after a while, amen, I'm going home to be with the Lord. I thank God that Paul said, he hasn't appointed us unto wrath, who died for us, that whether we awake or sleep, listen to this, praise God, he said we should live together. I mean, listen to that. We should live together with him, not separated. I mean, knows we're not each other's enemy. Praise God, if you ain't careful, you'll let someone in the house of God be your enemy. You'll come against one another. But we're not, I tell you, you know what the Bible says? When you get over here in Ephesians, praise God, he said, we fight not against flesh and blood. We fight not. Listen to what he said right here. Paul talking in Ephesians 6. Praise the Lord. I love what he said right here. Put on the whole armor of God. How many knows we need to put on the whole armor of God?
1: Yeah.
0: Amen. If you leave a piece off, I'm talking today, if you leave one piece of that armor off, you give opportunity to the devil to get in your life. That's what Paul said. Amen. He said, finally, my brethren, be strong in the Lord and in the power of his might. His might. Put on the whole armor of God. We belong to God. We're not enemies. We're not enemies against each other. He said, put on the whole armor of God that you may be able to stand against the wiles of the devil. He said, for we wrestle not. This is where I'm getting to. He said, we wrestle not against principalities, against powers, and against rulers of darkness, of this world. But he said, against spiritual wickedness in high places. And that's why Paul said we need to put on the whole armor of God. I'm telling you, if you live off the helmet of salvation, I tell you, the devil will get in your mind, and he'll begin to just tear you down piece by piece, and after a while, you won't have no peace. Because you've given it over to the devil. He said, take unto you the whole armor of God, the whole armor, that you may be able to stand in the days of evil. How many knows we're in the days of evil? We're in them days. Having done all to stand, he said, stand therefore. Stand. He didn't say for us to run. He didn't say for us to turn our back. He said to stand and face the enemy. Praise God, because it's not you. If you're in Christ and you've got on the armor of God, you belong. You're a child of God. You belong to God. Your protection is in the Lord when you're in Him. And when you put on the whole armor, praise God, He said, have your loins girded up about with the truth.
1: Yeah.
0: That's hard to get out of people, seems like, anymore. They'll say they're going to do this and they won't do it. I'm just telling you the truth.
1: Yeah.
0: Having the breastplate of, he said, having on the breastplate of righteousness. What is that? Praise God, that's the righteousness of God. I tell you what, when you've got the breastplate of righteousness on, that says that I belong to God. I represent the kingdom of God. And I tell you what, if you represent the kingdom of God and you're a child of God, we're to act like a child of God. Is that right? Amen. And he said, having your feet shod with the preparation of the gospel of peace, and above all things, the shield of faith, wherein we shall be able to quench the fiery darts and the wicked one. Oh, he said, take unto you the helmet of salvation and the sword of the Spirit, which is the Word of God. And look what he said, praying always with all prayers and supplication in the Spirit. He said, and watching thereunto with all perseverance and supplication. What did he say there? For all saints. Praise God. We are not against each other, but we're supposed to be helping each other. We're supposed to love one another. When a brother falls, we need to reach down, pick him up, hug him, tell him we love him. I tell you what, it seems like today we're ready to cast people out as soon as they mess up a little bit. You know what Jesus said? Even the disciples come back. They was rejoicing. Oh, listen to me, church. Praise God. Listen to me. The Bible said that they came back and they said, Lord, we found some out there that didn't belong to our crowd, but they were casting out devils. They were using your name. And they were casting out devils. And Jesus said, if they be for us, if they be with us, leave them alone.
1: Yeah, leave them alone.
0: Leave them alone. It amazed me that these disciples, the same ones was on the mountain with the Lord. They was up on the mountain of transfiguration, praise God. And when they come down, they met a man that had a demonized boy, and they themselves couldn't cast him out. But praise God, they brought him to Jesus. And you know, sometimes we think we're in where we ought to be, but we're really not where we ought to be. Even them that was out there in the field rejoicing and preaching the word and casting out devils, praise God. Oh, I tell you, Jesus said if they be with us, if they be for us, praise God. I tell you, we don't need to be divided, is what he's saying. We all together in one. That's what he was saying. But Jesus came along and, praise God, he cast out that demon. Jesus has all power. I even thought about back there in Luke 5. Amen. Seems like the church, just a little something happens and we're ready to cast people out. I've seen it happen in many churches. But how many knows we are for each other? We love each other. We're not each other's enemy. Paul, listen to what Paul said right here. I know I'm preaching what the Lord, it ain't the message I have, but it seems like the one the Lord's given me. Seems like I'm just going to preach what the Lord gives me.
1: Yeah, come on.
0: Hey, man, I want to please him. I'm here to please him when he gets with me. And I'll tell you, the captain of the armies, the Spirit of the Lord's upon me, praise God. That's what he told Joshua. Joshua seen him there in Joshua chapter 5, and he goes up to him, and he said, whose side are you on?
1: Yeah.
0: And the Lord, he said, are you on our side or the foe? The enemy's what he was saying. And Jesus said, neither. He said, I'm here to represent the captain of the army. Praise God. And Joshua bowed to him. That's how I knew. That's how I know it's Jesus. Many people said it's an angel. But I tell you, whatever place they bowed to an angel, the angel stopped them. And he said, do not that. I'm the same as you, brethren. Do not worship me, but worship the Lord only.
1: Yeah.
0: Hallelujah. I'm telling you, God, he's the God that's for us. He's our Savior. He's the same thing I thought about over there in Revelation chapter 5. How can it go from the lamb to the lion in the same chapter? Because he's the same God. Well, glory, I feel the Lord in the house this morning. He's the same God. He's the one that hung on the cross, the Lamb of God that was perfect and was sinless. Amen. And John, he wept greatly. But the angel said, weep not. The Lion of the tribe of Judah in the same chapter. Oh, he said, he, praise God, he's the one that's worthy. He's worthy this morning to be praised. And I tell you, it seems like we enter his gate. I'm just preaching the word of God. I tell you, when we get to heaven, it won't be this quiet. We'll be praising God around the throne of God. I tell you, I've read back there in 4, when all the angels of God, a sea of people, that the Bible said, and the 24 elders and the 24 beasts, they fall upon their face and they praise the Lord. What's wrong with doing that today? We're in the house of God. This house represents the house of God. And we ought to act like it, Brother Bill. We ought to enter his gates with praise and thanksgiving and say, Lord, there's no one like you. No one, praise God. If it had not been for you that's brought me through my battles, I'd done be swallowed up, praise God.
1: Yeah, come on.
0: I'd be swallowed up. I want to be in that number when I get to Revelation chapter 4. Amen. When the Lamb that was slain from the foundation of the world in chapter 5 is worthy. John gets down there to the end of that book. And he said, don't weep, don't weep. The lamb, the tribe. He said, that same lamb, he changes from the lamb to the lion of Judah. He said, has prevailed to open the book, the seals. Amen, those 7 seals. And I tell you one thing. You better make sure. I tell you what, it's my obligation, praise God. I thought this morning, it's my obligation to preach the word of God. It's my responsibility. I'm thinking about going over to 34 of Psalms, and it's my responsibility to preach to you, praise God, and present Jesus to you. It's my responsibility as a preacher to do that. But I tell you what, at the end of the day, it's your responsibility. That's what the Lord gave me to pin down. I'm telling you, it's your responsibility to know him. I could preach to you, and I can give you everything from Genesis to Revelation. But if you don't want him and you don't want to honor God and follow God and do what he says to do, it's in the end, you're the one going to pay for it.
1: Yeah.
0: Am I telling you the truth?
1: Yeah.
0: I'm going to give an account for what I preach to you. I'm going to give an account. And if I'm one of them wishy-washy preachers that's scared to preach the word, praise God, when God lays it out to me and I can almost read it verse for verse, praise the Lord, I know the captain of the armies give it to me, we better line up with the word of God, and we better, praise God, wash our robes in the blood of the Lamb, like it said in Revelation chapter 7. He said, praise God, these are those that's come through great tribulations. That's made themselves ready. Wash the robes. I don't know how you can wash your robe in the blood. Most time I wash, blood could get on something of mine, it's just stained. But how many knows, praise God, oh, the blood of Jesus Christ, when it's applied to my life, it took away all those old sin stains. It was better than oxygen. I'm telling you, praise God, it'll take things away. I'm telling you right now, I'm going to tell you the truth. Paul said to rejoice evermore. It doesn't matter what we're going through. He said, listen to what Paul said right here. This wasn't even my message. But I thought, and sometimes, you know what, I apologize because a lot of times I pin messages down. But I'm telling you, sometimes God completely changes it. And I'm telling you, if there's ever a time that we need to be led by the Spirit of God, it's today. It's today we need to preach the truth. But listen what Paul says. He said, see, none render evil for evil unto any man. But even, look what he says, but ever follow that which is good. He said, look what he said, among yourselves and to all people, to all men. That's powerful. That's a powerful verse. Paul could say more than one verse than I could preach for 2 hours. Yeah. That's powerful. That's powerful. That's what God requires of his men, people. He said, rejoice evermore, pray without ceasing. I'm in over here in Thessalonians 5 and 17. I was going to preach over 34. I still may go over there. But look what Paul said here. He said, in everything, give thanks. Everything. Sometimes we let things hinder us and we'll get down and we'll begin to grumble and we'll begin to let things move us in a different direction. But listen what Paul said. For this is the will of God in Christ Jesus concerning you. That's the word of God. If you're mad at me, you better get mad at Paul first. Paul's the one wrote it. God's the one that inspired him. How many knows this is the inspired word of God? Yeah, it was inspired upon Paul to pen what was in his heart. And Paul penned it down. It pleased the Lord. And I'm telling you, he said in everything give thanks to God. He said, for this is the will of God in Christ Jesus concerning you. Whenever you give God thanks and praise and glory, I'm telling you, there's nothing greater. Because he says, quench not the spirit, despise not prophesying, prove all things, hold to that. Look what Paul said. He said, praise.

abstain from the appearance of evil. He says, and the very God of peace. Listen to what Paul said. You want peace in your life? Praise God. You want to be able to overcome whatever the devil's put in your life and what he's trying to destroy you? I know some out there today that's listening to me, praise God, that's left the house of God. I'm telling you, for whatever reason, but I tell you what you need to do is to know you need to get back to the Word of God, and you need to get yourself cleaned up and back in the house of God and rejoice in the Lord, praise God, and give Him glory for everything. Don't quit because you go through something. Look what he says. Look what he says. And the very God of peace sanctify you wholly. And Paul said, I pray God, your whole spirit. Listen to this. This is powerful. Paul said, I pray to God on our behalf. He said, your whole spirit and your soul and your body be preserved. Listen to that. Be preserved. Blameless until the coming of the Lord Jesus Christ. Blameless. Look what he said in 24. Faithful. He's faithful. He's faithful. I'm just preaching about Jesus. Faithful is he that called you, who also will do it. How many knows what he said he'll do? He'll do it. And I know, don't get me wrong, I know, praise God, trouble comes to all of us. Trouble finds us. Hope, but we've got hope. David said in Psalm 42 and 43. He said, hope thou, I believe in 42 and 11. He said, hope thou in God. Hope thou in God. Look what he says over here. Let me get over here. Praise God. 42 and 11. 42 and 11. He said, why art thou cast down? How many knows a lot of times we get cast down and we get discouraged and we get low and seems like our hope runs out and we'll begin to think things, and that's the old devil putting things in your mind, and pretty soon you'll begin to think things that ain't even really the truth because he's a liar. The Bible said he's a liar, and he was a liar from the beginning. How many knows he ain't changed none? He's still lying to everyone today, if you'll listen to him. But David said here, he's talking to himself. Let me know, sometimes we need to encourage ourselves in the Lord. David did over there. And Samuel, he encouraged, the Bible said he encouraged himself in the Lord. When he came back to Ziklag and it was burned up and they had captured his family. Oh, I tell you what, I believe it's so. I believe if he captured your whole family, the enemy, and had them held at bay and had them in captivity, I believe your whole soul would be, I'm telling you, would be cast down, just like David said here. But David encouraged himself in the Lord. He said, why? He's asking his own self this question. Why art thou cast down, O my soul? He said, and who art thou? And why art thou disquieted? What does disquieted mean? Oh, I'm telling you what it means. It means a feeling of anxious or worry. And Paul said over in Philippians 4 and 4, he said, be anxious for nothing. But he said, you know what he goes in 4 and 4? He said, rejoice, and again I say rejoice in the Lord. He said, let all men know that the Lord's at hand. He said, be anxious for nothing. But in everything, what does everything mean? Troubles, things that come, personal troubles, whatever it might be, a health crisis, a financial crisis, I'm telling you, emotional difficulties. But he said in everything, by prayer and supplication. Prayer changes things. Let me believe that. Well, I got three of you to do. Three hands went up. I've got three that believe it. I know you all do. I'm just kidding with you. But I'm telling you, praise God, sometimes. He said, by prayer and supplication, oh, let your request. How many knows when we're in trouble, when we're down and out, that's when we need to get in our prayer closet. Don't let the devil get in your head, but turn that around and you go and get in the prayer closet. That's what Jesus said, enter into the prayer closet. And he said, pray.

0: talking to the Father, and the Father will hear your request. And he said, you pray privately, but God rewards you openly.
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5: With your weather flash for Whitley City, I'm Sarah Silver on Hey 98. 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This afternoon, partly sunny with a high near 85, and temperatures will remain warm throughout the day. Tonight, partly cloudy with a low around 70, providing a comfortable evening. Looking ahead to Monday, partly sunny with a high near 88, as we continue to enjoy summer-like weather. Currently, it's 79 and overcast. I'm Sarah Silver with your weather flash.
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9: 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Johnny and June, for instance, are only one of dozens of married couples in country music, and the same goes for brothers, sisters, sons, and daughters, and even cousins like the guys from Alabama. 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

hit song won a Grammy for Country Song of the Year in 1975 and was the first top five record for Larry Gatlin, backed up by his brothers, Steve and Rudy. And we got music in there from Alabama, too. All of them from Fort Payne. Three cousins, Randy Owen, Teddy Gentry, and the late Jeff Cook, and their tune called Song of the South. Family Traditions is our feature, and here comes Kimberly Perry with her brothers, Neil and Reed. And they had some big hits in the new millennium as the band Perry, including this number one from 2012 called Better Dig 2 on our feature of Family Traditions.

Can you come up with some of the names of married couples in country music? And I bet you can. But it may surprise you at just how long that list is. Here is the short list. Let's start with Keith Whitley and Lori Morgan. And then Sammy Kershaw and Lori Morgan. Garth Brooks and Trisha Yearwood. Clint Black and Lisa Hartman. Ricky Skaggs and Sharon White. Winona Cactus Mosier from Highway 101. Carl Smith and June Carter. That's right, June Carter was married to Carl before Johnny. Marty Stewart and Connie Smith. Joey and Rory Feek. Blake Shelton and Miranda Lambert. Blake Shelton and Gwen Stefani, Vince Gill and Amy Grant, Karen Fairchild and Jim Westbrook of Little Big Town, Carl Butler and Pearl. I mean, that is the short list. And here's four more with the married couples of country music on our feature of Family Traditions.

0: It's Waylon and Jesse, their biggest hit together. And it was released twice. First in 1970, when it only reached number 25. Not much of a hit for them. But that was before the outlaw era. Once Waylon told Nashville where to stick it and left for Austin with Willie in 1974, their fans went with them and their popularity exploded. So they put the same exact recording, the very same one, on an album called Wanted the Outlaws. And it went all the way up to number two in 1976. Just before that, we got Tim and Faith, It's Your Love, and of course, George and Tammy with their number one song called We're Gonna Hold On, and Johnny and June with Jetson. That's said about married couples on our feature of Family Traditions.
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0: Now, I think this is pretty cool. Most know that Loretta Lynn and Crystal Gayle are sisters, but it may surprise some to discover that Patti Loveless is their cousin. Yes, sir, buddy, and here they come on our feature of Family Traditions.

0: Loveless, the cousin of sisters, Crystal Gayle and Loretta Lynn. And two of those three are already in the Hall of Fame, Loretta and Patty. But I gotta believe that Crystal will be inducted too. She actually had more number one songs than either of them. Patty had 5, Loretta had 16, and Crystal had 18 number one records. Coming up next, we got Rascal Flatts on the way on our feature of Family Traditions.
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0: 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And Gary and Jay are cousins, and the three of them won the CMA Group of the Year Award a record 7 times. 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
1: With your weather flash for Whitley City, I'm Sarah Silver on Hay 98. 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This afternoon, partly sunny with a high near 84. Tonight, mostly cloudy with a slight chance of showers and thunderstorms, low around 70. Looking ahead to Monday, mostly sunny with a high near 88. Currently, it's 79 and overcast. I'm Sarah Silver with your weather flash.
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6: 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Good news is we still have that song, and here it is on our feature of Family Traditions.

That's Lori Morgan, who was married to Keith Whitley from 1986 until his death in 1989. And Keith Whitley just before that, of course. And later, Lori married Sammy Kershaw. That's all a part of our feature of family traditions. And here we have one of the most celebrated unions in country music history. The marriage of Blake Shelton and Miranda Lambert, who were married in 2011 and, of course, divorced in 2015. And unlike the recent divorce of Keith Urban and Nicole Kidman, who remain friendly, Blake and Miranda are not and don't speak to each other anymore. Kind of sad, but they never had children together, and kids can sometimes keep things friendly in a divorce, but not so with them. It's pretty cold between those two, but here they are during happier times. It's Miranda Lambert backing up Blake Shelton on this song called Home, and our feature of family traditions.

0: two have been a part of our lives for over 20 years now. Blake had his first hit with Austin back in 2001, and Miranda emerged in 2005 with her tune called Kerosene. And between them, they have 13 CMA awards and over 100 million records sold. But they're not talking to one another. Up next, parents and kids on our feature of Family Traditions.
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0: I don't know that I've ever been more shocked by news out of Nashville than I was in 2022 when we found out Naomi Judd had committed suicide. Just one day before she and Wynonna were to be inducted into the Country Music Hall of Fame. So sad. My heart still hurts and mourns for Wynonna and her sister Ashley. And if you or someone you know is in that kind of a struggle, get some help for them at the Suicide Crisis Lifeline at 988. That simple. Dial 988. Could save a life. But back to happier times when the Judds were topping the charts on our feature of Family Traditions.

0: Hills, that girl can sing, and she kills it on that tune called Maybe It Was Memphis. But we almost never got to hear her at all. When she was 16, Pam was nearly killed in a car crash and suffered all kinds of injuries, but the worst were severe facial injuries, which required 5 years and over 30 surgeries to repair. But she got through it, thrived, and made her daddy proud. And that was her father singing Coca-Cola Cowboy just before her. Mel Tillis, of course, and also Clint Black and his wife Lisa Hartman together with their number one song, and Michael Mark Murphy and his son Ryan with "You're Talking to the Wrong Man." And I've got Garth Brooks coming up next on our feature of Family Traditions.
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0: Garth Brooks can sell out any stadium in the world. It's kind of child's play for him, really. Truth is, he could do it in minutes and still have thousands waiting. But this year, Garth wants to go small, so no stadium shows. He's going back to the indoor arenas. He calls it the Blame It All on My Roots Arena Tour. And you know what? Ticket price is getting to be out of reach for most of us. Every ticket for a Garth Brooks show on this tour, regardless of where it is $156. Now, if he wanted to, Garth Brooks could sell out a stadium at $1,000 a ticket. No problem. So why isn't he doing that? It's because of you. It's because of the fans. More proof that he is the most fan-friendly artist in all of music, not just country music, and I admire him for it. And here he comes on our feature of Family Traditions.

Boy, the stories that swirl around these two are absolutely legendary. Hank Williams Sr., gone at 29, but still leaving us scores of truly classic songs after only 4 years of recording. Imagine that, 4 years of recording and writing and all those songs. And his son, standing in the shadow of his famous father for so long, but emerging from a near-death fall in the mountains to climb back up and become a superstar in his own right. Both Hall of Famers, and both for you right now on our feature of Family Traditions.

And Hank, and no better way to wrap up our show than a song with the featured title of our program called Family Traditions, and a good time for me to express my gratitude to you for being a part of our family and the folks who support and love country music. It truly is a family affair, and I love you for it. Coming up next week! Ticket prices for concerts have skyrocketed, so I'm thinking a free show would be really nice. And we have the best lineup on the planet for you. How about George Strait, Reba McEntire, Brooks and Dunn, Toby Keith, Alabama, and another 30 of your all-time favorites. Come anyway next weekend with live recorded performances on our Fantasy Country Concert. 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Thanks to Gina Witt, our syndication director, Vanessa Kajikon for all of her help behind the scenes, and thanks to all of our radio stations across this great country. We sure do appreciate having a spot in your lineup, and we'll see you again next week. Thanks for listening today to Rick Jackson's Country Classics. I am Rick Jackson. Happy trails.

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1: With your weather flash for Whitley City, I'm Sarah Silver on Hey 98. 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This afternoon, partly sunny with a high near 84. Tonight, a slight chance of showers and thunderstorms, mostly cloudy with a low around 70. Looking ahead to Monday, a slight chance of rain showers, mostly sunny with a high near 88. Currently, it's 81 and mainly clear. I'm Sarah Silver with your weather flash.
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5: 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It's that easy. With my friends and your friends, Frank Travis Rice, down yonder at Grayson Sanitation, here's that phone number, 60-647-45850. Friends, it's always a family tradition with Frank Travis Rice, down yonder at Grayson Sanitation. Starting off this hour of the Blue Road, we're going to go to Japan. That's right, Japan with the Ralph Stanley and the Clinch Mountain Boys. Roy Lee Sanders on the lead vocal on Good Old Mountain Dew as we travel on down the Blue Road.

message for Cousin George and Uncle Herman out there. Where y'all at? Oh, you back there somewhere. And everybody else in the Amen Corner.

0: Ooh, well, I know.
1: Take a look. Another song about moonshine. The Rascals right there on the Blue Road doing White Lining from that Celebration of Life recording in 2006 at the big Mac Festival they used to have up around Columbus, Ohio. Don't know why I'm in the moonshine mood. Don't even like to drink the stuff. So here's the Steel Drivers doing their part on the moonshine set. Here's one called Good Corn Liquor as we travel down the Blue Road.

Don't you go nowhere. Balsam Range, Allen Bobby, Sierra Hall, Ronnie McCurry, and Dew Roberts are coming up next as we travel on down the Blue Road. 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Here comes the latest from Balsam Range. I've always loved their music, and here's their latest single. It's called Girl I Left Behind, and we're going to leave her behind this time right here on the Blue Road.

mandolin master Alan Bobby right there with his latest called Uncle Herschel, a tribute to his mandolin mentor, Herschel Sizemore, who was a mentor to many. He had the help right there of Ronnie McCurry and Sierra Hull. Now, how about some brand new music from another mandolin master, Danny Roberts? He's got a brand new CD out called The Winding Road Leads Home. Let's take a listen to this one right here. And I'll send this out to all the folks up there around Western West Virginia. Listen to WHAWWOTR. I know we all got hit hard by those floods the other day. Here's West Virginia Red. It's Danny Roberts as we travel down the Blue Road.

Jamie Roberts on the Blue Road. We had two Roberts back to back right there. That's her latest single, I'm Putting You Out of My Misery. I'm going to put you into some great music next on the Blue Road because it's the superset as we travel down the Blue Road. The Orange Army Bluegrass Festival takes place July 30 through August the 1st at the Shriners Horse Show Park in Olive Hill, Kentucky, featuring Hammertown Throwdown Thursday, the Cleverleys, the Chris Davis Band, Ray Craft, Caleb Daughtry, Pitney Meyer, Lonesome Express, Newfound Road, Brandon Rickman, Family and Friends with Bradley Walker. The Orange Army Bluegrass Festival is a nonprofit event with 100% of the profit going to cancer patients in and around Eastern Kentucky for those who need it the most. 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Time for one of the most exciting events in bluegrass history that happens every week. It's called the Superset, and it's right here exclusively on the Blue Road. This week, we're going to take a focus on one of the bands getting inducted in the big IBMA Hall of Honor this year. That would be the Nashville Bluegrass Band. What a great band they are. I think they only get together a time or two every year to play, but tell you what, their history is amazing. I think they were a 7-time vocal group of the year consecutive years at IBMA. Let's jump back right now to 1987. Here's the Nashville Bluegrass Bands with one of my favorite songs. It's called The Gospel Plow as we travel down the Blue Road.

The Nashville Bluegrass Band right there, Old Devil Dreams, that was a real popular hit for them back in around 1986. They get inducted to the IBMA Hall of Honor, along with the Lost and Found this year. Both bands are very deserving. Now, let's jump back to 1990 from one of their most popular cities. I think it probably was their most popular city. It's called the Nashville Bluegrass Band. The boys are back in town. This is the title track. We're out here on the Super Set with me, the Bowman, right here on the Blue Road.

wrapping up the superset, the Nashville Bluegrass Band, doing Blue Train, a big IBMA award winner back in 1991. Congratulations to the Nashville Bluegrass Band on their big superset, but most importantly, being inducted into the IBMA Hall of Honor. Don't you go nowhere. We got Don Rigsby, Ronnie Reno, and Sister Sadie next as we travel down to New Orleans on the Blue Road. The Bowman here. Let me tell you about some exciting advertising opportunities right here on the Blue Road. You have a business, you have an event, you have something you're trying to promote. Well, look no further than me, the Bowman. I can take care of it right here on the Blue Road. Get you in front of this bluegrass audience that we all know and love so well. It's pretty easy to contact me. 606-831-1266. It's Bo.McCarty on Facebook. You can find me on TheBowman.biz, and the email is TheBowman@TheBowman.biz. Looking forward to hearing from you right here on the Blue Road. The Orange Army Bluegrass Festival takes place July 30th through August the 1st at the Shriners Horse Show Park in Olivetville, Kentucky, featuring Hammertown Throwdown Thursday, the Cleverleys, the Chris Davis Band, Ray Craft, Caleb Daughtry, Pitney Meyer, Lonesome Express, Newfound Road, Brandon Rickman, Family and Friends with Bradley Walker. 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Comes the father of bluegrass on the program. This dates back to 1958. It's I'll Meet You in the Morning. It's Bill Monroe and his bluegrass boys as we travel down the Blue Road.

some outstanding stuff. He's right there with my old buddy Don Rigsby with Ronnie Reno, the big train right there on the Superset. Hey, you can see Don Rigsby on the Flava Nights at the Green Bowl Grass coming up August 8th. He'll be out there. Lonesome Express will be there and several other bands. Now, how about this one? It's Baby, You're Gone. It's Sister Sadie. Great band right here on the Blue Road.

Cody Norris showed in the Battle of New Orleans from their Spirit of America, his latest recording. That's on Rebel Records. You're on the Blue Road. Now it's picking time. When Wayne Benson moved to Nashville, Tennessee, the first address he had was on Slayton Court. Here is Slayton Court as we travel down the Blue Road.

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3: With your weather flash for Whitley City, I'm Sarah Silver on Hay 98. 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This afternoon, partly sunny with a high near 84. Tonight, a slight chance of showers and thunderstorms, mostly cloudy with a low around 70. Looking ahead to Monday, a slight chance of rain showers, mostly sunny with a high near 88. Currently, it's 83 and mainly clear. I'm Sarah Silver with your weather flash.
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8: Up this hour, the Blue Road Great Music, Jim and Jesse, third time out to Stanley Brothers. How about Throwdown Thursday? How about Tony Rice, Lester Flatt, Earl Scruggs, Foggy Mountain Boys, and I Am Bluegrass? That's right. The Blue Road is always brought to you by our great friends and neighbors down yonder at Grace Sanitation. 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They always take great care of you, picking up at your house, picking up at your business, setting up that dumpster at the commercial site you got for all the refuse you take in on a daily basis, and you just got to get rid of it. It's one of the many things they do. And for great big jobs, they do have the roll-off service, setting them up at that construction site for the construction refuse, the industrial site for the industrial refuse, and just any other site for that any other refuse you got. Might be cleaning out the house, cleaning out that barn, working on that rental property, getting it back in shape, taking all that renter stuff they left there to put in those dumpsters. You know exactly what I'm talking about. They can get you all taken care of with a roll-off from Grace of Sanitation. They're servicing on a one-time deal. You call them, they'll set it up, you fill it, they call them back, and they'll come and get it, or they'll just service them on a regular basis, whatever works out best for you both. The phone number to call is 60-6474-5850. They're number one in your heart, number one in the business. It's my friends, your friends, where it's a family tradition with Frank and Travis Rice down yonder at Grace of Sanitation. Here's Allison Krause in Union Station singing about that Wild Bill Jones as we travel down the Blue Road.

Thank you very much. We'd like to welcome everybody to Air Force and of the Bluegrass Festival here at Bean Blossom. We're all real happy to be here with you today and hope everybody's going to enjoy our part. We have a few songs that we'd like to do. Here's one of the old ones that a lot of people request on our shows around the country called Sweet Little Miss Blue Eyes.

from the Bean Blossom recording. That sweet little Miss Blue Eyes right there. Jim and Jesse and all the Virginia boys, that's 1973. And from 1991, Moundsville PN was on the CD called Third Time Out. So let's listen to Third Time Out. Do that from their CD on Rebel Records. It's Moundsville PN on the Blue Road.

great music right there from the Country Music Hall of Fame members, the Stanley Brothers on the Blue Road. Will You Miss Me from the 1960s. Don't you go nowhere. I am Bluegrass and Throwdown Thursday are up next as we travel down the Blue Road. 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

0: Amaville right there. I don't know if I said that name right. That's Annie's Heart on the Blue Road, but it's a good tune. That's a good band. And now, here's a tune called I Am Bluegrass that just got released. Some of the folks you can hear on this are Larry Cordell, Dale McCurry, Ricky Skaggs, Joel Mullins. How about Jamie Johnson? How about Sam Bush? How about White Ellis? So many others. Tell me what you think. It's a bit wordy, and it's right here on the Blue Road.
1: 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Born the music of the mountains to the Appalachians far and wide.

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0: Nashville and Southwest Ohio, bringing songs to light a weary way. I'm found in the voices of the prophets, of a music ever-changing, yet still the same.
1: 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Unbroken circles of praise is heard. The Sunday songs of faith and redemption, crying holy unto the Lord.
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0: some lines and a lyric leading to roads mighty dark to travel. 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
0: Today, there's new grass growing worldwide, just as blue as the hills of home.
2: Proclaimed from yonder mountains and down in steep canyons, with the spirit of High Lonesome deep in their bones.

and the last old song is sung. Till the end of the world rolls round, I'll ring through these hills and hollers,

John Conley number right there, down to Throwdown Thursday. I'm going to see those folks down at the Orange Army Bluegrass Festival coming up on Thursday. Good stuffies right there. Now from the left coast, here's Kenny Feinstein. He reached out to me a few weeks ago. His CD's called Lonesome Cowboy. 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

Breaking Grass, Tony Rice, and Flattin' Scruggs roll up next with me, the Bowman for you, right here on the Blue Road. The Orange Army Bluegrass Festival takes place July 30th through August the 1st at the Shriners Horse Show Park in Olivetville, Kentucky, featuring Hammertown Throwdown Thursday, the Cleverleys, the Chris Davis Band, Raycraft, Caleb Daughtry, Pitney Meyer, Lonesome Express, Newfound Road, Brandon Rickman, Family and Friends with Bradley Walker. 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Here comes Breaking Grass on the Blue Road. Big fan of this band. And they're just a strong recording. Here's one called Old Willow Tree as we travel down the Blue Road.

Tony Rice doing Orphan Annie. One of my favorite recordings ever was called the Church Street Blues. That's where you're going to find that one. Now let's listen to this Norman Blake number, Last Train from Poor Valley. This time it's Chesapeake on the program, and this program's called The Blue Road.

0: Best Flat Earl Scruggs and all the Foggy Mountain Boys, a little picking for you on the program with the Flint Hill Special from 1954. How about the Isaacs, Rhonda Vincent, and a Bob Dylan number? They're all up next with me, the Bowman, as we travel down the Blue Road.
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0: I Have a Father Who Can from 1999. That is the Isaacs on the Blue Road. Great music right there. Let's take a live listen to Rhonda Vincent and the Rage from the Celebration of Life Musicians Against Childhood Cancer recording in 2006. Here she is singing. Well, she'll introduce it right here on the Blue Road.
1: Here is Dolly's song that's from our live DVD, one called Jolene. Thank you very much.

O'Brien did a Bob Dylan number called the Tombstone Blues right there from 1996 from a CD called Red on Blonde. And if you know both of those, you can kind of figure that out. And that's the Shut Up music in the background. The legal stuff is bound to follow. And taking us down the Blue Roads, two of my all-time favorite pickers from the New Grass Revival. Sam Bush on the mandolin, the late Courtney Johnson on the banjo with the Tennessee Wagoneer. Take us on down the Blue Road. The Blue Road is a copyrighted presentation of Bo McCarty. That's me in the Iron Hill Studio. The views, opinions, and all the babbling are done during the program is strictly spontaneous, but not very flammable, and they're only the views of myself. I'm still Bo McCarty, and they may or may not reflect the views of our wonderful affiliates, our artists, record labels, and advertisers. Again, they just belong to me, myself, as I try to entertain you just a wee bit. And speaking of a wee bit, I better hurry up as I try to make you smile. Thank you for putting up with me, and thank you for listening to the Blue Road. I am the Bowman. Love you, mean it. I gotta go. Thank you. See you. Bye.

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2: With your weather flash for Whitley City, I'm Sarah Silver on Hay 98. 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This afternoon, partly sunny with a high near 84. Tonight, mostly cloudy with a slight chance of showers and thunderstorms, a low around 70. Looking ahead to Monday, mostly sunny with a high near 88 and a slight chance of rain showers in the afternoon. Currently, it's 83 and clear. I'm Sarah Silver with your weather flash.
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16: We have a wonderful broadcast tonight where we're celebrating good old American front porch music, spreading it all over the world. 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It's a beautiful ballad called

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1: And welcome everybody to the beautiful and historic Lyric Theater. Here we are in our hometown of Lexington, Kentucky. We're broadcasting all over the world, over 500 radio stations, from Australia to Ireland, New Zealand to New York, Yuma, Arizona to the Yukon and across Canada, where we celebrate this wonderful, magical, beautiful world of front porch music. It's folk and blues, bluegrass, country, Celtic. It's all kinds of these wonderful acoustic formats that we celebrate. Artists come from everywhere to be on our show. You don't have to be famous to be on Wood Songs. You just have to be very, very good. And oh my, that's the case of both of the artists that we're going to be celebrating on tonight's broadcast. First up is a wonderful musician, artist, songwriter, mentor to many. New York Times described her as the queen of bluegrass. She's a member of the Grand Ole Opry. She has got a wonderful new project called Destinations, and she's going to introduce herself with a song that Olivia Newton-John made popular, and this is going to show the versatility of her as an artist and how amazing bluegrass music is, because it could fit into so many different genres. This is a song called Please, Mr. Please. It's Rhonda Vincent and The Rage on the Wood Songs Old Time Radio.

0: from her latest project called Destinations. Please, Mr. Please, Rhonda Vincent in the Rage. Rhonda, it's so good to have you back.
1: Thank you so much. It is great to be back. Thank you.
0: You are one of the hardest working folks, not just in bluegrass music, but I mean everywhere. You do so many dates, and I've got to brag on you a little bit.
1: Oh, thank you.
0: You are IBMA Entertainer of the Year. That you've won that. That's a big deal. You co-authored the IBMA Song of the Year a few years ago. 8 Grammy nominations. You won the Grammy in... a few years ago for Best Bluegrass Album. That's a Grammy. That's a big deal, right? What was really fascinating to me is that you became the IBMA, the Bluegrass Female Vocalist of the Year, 7 times in a row. In a row. I mean, there was a lot of folks out there, Alison Krauss and everybody else, right? And it was Rhonda. So, I mean, getting accolades from the community that you're part of, that's a big deal, isn't it?
1: That is very exciting. It's a really nice, you work really hard and you hope that that's like a stamp of approval that says, job well done. And we're so thankful.
0: And you return that because you mentor so many, a lot of young people, you're encouraging to other artists. I mean, that's the role of someone who achieves good things, isn't it?
1: Well, I think it's exciting. It's exciting to watch young artists and young musicians and when they're just starting out and you get to see them from, like Zach, who's in my band. I love that when he joined me, he said, you know what? My mom brought me to your show when I was a baby and you held me in your arms. So it's like, thank you for that, Zach. Thank you. And now he likes to remind me that, you know, I'm a grandma. Yeah. And I found out that you don't get to pick your grandma names either. And I thought I would be Grammy because Grammy has a Grammy. And I ended up with Meemaw.
0: Meemaw's okay. That's a good deal.
1: I told him.
0: Yeah, there's a lot of good Meemaws out there.
1: I said, Titus, you don't call me that. And he goes, Meemaw, Meemaw, Meemaw.
0: There's nothing more rattling when a full-grown adult comes to you and says how much they loved you when they were a kid.
1: That's really nice.
0: You know, so, you know, you stand there going, has that much time gone by?
1: Right? I know. I'm still that teenager at the bluegrass festivals. But,
0: I know.
1: But it's wonderful to have these young musicians in my band and to watch them. And we just met even more young musicians. Very exciting. They're 16 and 17 when we were in Florida. So it's just wonderful. I love it.
0: Speaking of your band, you've got Jacob Metz on the dobro. Adam Haynes playing amazing fiddle. The incredibly handsome and versatile Mickey Harris on bass in the back there. Good man. And we're going to introduce the rest of your band as we go forward. Your last album, you had a song. To me, this shows how elastic and adventurous you are as an artist. The song Unchained Melody. Vocal, yes, the audience knows what I'm talking about. This was an amazing performance,
1: both live and on
0: the album. And so this new album of yours, it's not just cover songs, but you do, you know, the Olivia Newton-John song. What a great treatment of a song, bluegrass style.
1: So fun. You know, the new album has got some very unlikely songs for us. And there's a lot of standards or classics. I was actually just working on Four Strong Winds, the Ian Tyson song. So it's going to be on the new album. And I turned from working on that, and I just started singing Please, Please, Mr. Please. And there's something about Four Strong Winds that reminded me of this song. And I said, how fun it would be in bluegrass. And we love performing it. It's so fun. And it features the virtuosity of everyone in the band.
0: Well, let's praise the band. Why don't we?
1: Yeah. Ahead.
0: So we're going to get back into your project. The new album is called Destinations. It's full of great songs. This is one that Steve Goodman wrote that Arlo Guthrie made famous. Even Willie Nelson performed this song, but now it belongs to Rhonda Vincent and the Rage. It's called City of New Orleans on the Wood Songs, Old Time Radio.

It's an amazing piece of work by an amazing artist. The album is Destinations. City of New Orleans is the song. Rhonda Vincent and the Rage are the artists on our show. If you want to revisit the music of Rhonda Vincent, you just visit the Wood Songs website. Go to the archive page. This is show number 1101. And we couldn't celebrate the music of America's front porch better than with our next artist. They're good friends of ours. They sort of reinvent, reintroduce good old-time music led by a wonderful musician. They're going to do a tune from an album called Poor Leroy's Almanac. This is a tune called Gathering Flowers from the Hillside. It's Leroy Troy and the Tennessee Mafia Jug Band.

0: That's a lot of fun. Album's called Poor Leroy's Almanac, gathering flowers from the hillside. Leroy Troy and the Tennessee Mafia Jug Band. Let's give some props to Andy Todd in the back playing on the bass. Ernie Stikes playing the old-time jug and Shad Cobb playing fiddle. We're going to introduce more, but let's say hello to the man himself, the king of America's front porch, Leroy Troy. How you doing? It's good to see you again.
1: Good to see you, Michael.
0: So you're playing a standard open back banjo on that song, right? And you're sort of a hearkening back to the early days of the Grand Ole Opry when Uncle Dave Macon was the superstar of the time, and String Bean and others. I mean, that's a great tradition to be part of.
1: It is, and I'm glad to be a part of it.
0: Now, when you were a kid, was this something that you aspired to be, an old-time banjo player, musician, or did you want to be like
1: fairly early on, since I was 8 or 9 years old and got a hold of one of my parents, Lester Flatt and Earl Scruggs' record, the Foggy Mountain Breakdown, that's what made me want a five-string banjo.
0: And was that a hard instrument for you to learn? You make it look easy. What advice do you give someone? A lot of kids these days are getting into bluegrass music, old-time music. They're picking up those open-back banjos. They want to frail it. I mean, is that a hard... Explain to them why you think it was hard. Because you make it look easy.
1: Well, thank you, but it's not. It just so happens that the first feller that showed me how to play something, he played the claw hammer lick. His name was Peanuts, and he used to set up a booth at the Nashville flea market every month. And my parents went to the flea market every month. Our house is full of junk, but anyhow... But anyhow, old man Peanuts, he sold guitars and banjos and stuff, and he was from Cullman, Alabama. But anyhow, every now and then he would pick up the banjo and play it and sing something, and he was playing that claw hammer, and I asked him if he could show me that lick, and he did. And anyhow, I went home and I practiced it, and I finally got it. Now, I've always been able to play by ear. I can't read music at all.
2: Can't read anything?
1: I can't. Can't read it. Anyhow, so I can play by ear. You know, since I was a little kid, I could sit at the piano and pick out stuff. So
0: you learned the banjo. You've been making tens and tens of dollars ever since.
1: Yeah.
0: So... And it's only appropriate, after talking about the banjo, that you've picked up the ukulele. So we're going to get into another song.
1: Well, that's because they wanted me to sing this song, and I just play it on this.
0: Well, before we get into your ukulele performances, I am going to brag on you that you are one of the old-time banjo national champions in America. And that's a big deal. This is a treat for the Wood Songs audience. This is an unreleased song that they're going to perform just for you. It's called Toothpick and Time and False Teeth Valley. Perfect for Leroy Troy and the Tennessee Mafia Jug Band.

0: Toothpick and Time and Falls Tees Valley. Leroy Troy and the Tennessee Mafia Jug Band. We're going to get back also with the amazing Rhonda Vincent and The Rage and songs from their new album. And wait till you meet this week's Wood Songs Kid. We will be back right after this.
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0: There's a friend of ours, Michael Cleveland, Grammy Award winner, and we're very proud of him. And welcome back, everybody, to our amazing broadcast with Leroy Troy and the Tennessee Mafia Jug Band. We've also got Rhonda Vincent and The Rage. We're broadcasting all over the world on over 500 radio stations. We're also on American Forces Radio Network. It puts this show on the radio, two channels in 177 nations worldwide, plus every single military base in the world, every U.S. naval ship in the world, every Coast Guard vessel sailing in North America gets to hear Wood Songs every single weekend. And especially now with so much going on in the world, we want to say hello to the men and women that are tuning in out there, and the fans, the public. We're on public television coast to coast. We're on RFD television nationwide. We're also in schools. And because of that, we invite youngsters to come to Lexington to be on our show. Lexington is the home of amazing murals. The world's tallest Abraham Lincoln rainbow mural is right here in Lexington. And because of that, we have youngsters come and visit us here in our hometown. And today we have a young 12-year-old girl that's going to sing some songs. Let's say hello to Adeline Ramey. How you doing, Adeline?
3: Good.
0: So you're 12 years old. You're playing a mandolin kind of like Rhonda Vincent does, doesn't you? Was this a fun instrument for you to learn?
3: Yes.
0: How long have you been playing the mandolin?
3: Since I was about 8.
0: About 8, so a couple of weeks. No, I'm just kidding. So now you write your own songs, right?
3: Mm-hmm.
0: Now you, we're very proud that you're a Kentucky girl, and you live in a part of Kentucky, East Kentucky, in the mountains, and a lot of amazing musicians come, a lot of world-famous musicians come from the area that you live in. Can you name a few that come from your area?
3: There's
0: Chris Stapleton.
3: Chris Stapleton.
0: Loretta Lynn,
3: yeah.
0: Dwight Yoakam. Tom T. Hall. Billy
3: Ray
0: Cyrus, Ricky Skaggs, Keith Whitley, right? They all come from your area. And there's a wonderful musician most folks don't know, and his name was Dave Evans, and he was from the same area too. I think he's a great undiscovered gem of American music. But you are a gem that we're discovering. So you're going to perform a song that you wrote. What's the name of your song?
3: This one is called Lonesome Wind.
0: And your dad, Philip, is going to play guitar, and you're playing mandolin. You ready?
3: Yes.
0: Okay, she's 12 years old. Lonesome Wind is her song that she wrote. It's Adeline Ramey, this week's Wood Songs Kid.

0: She's 12 years old. Adeline Ramey from Kentucky. This week's Wood Songs Kid, channeling the spirit of Rhonda Vincent right here on our stage. And speaking of which, she has to follow this amazing Wood Songs Kid.
1: Thanks for that.
0: Yeah, I know, right? Just for you, Rhonda. Her album is called Destinations. This is a song, Brown County Barn. We're going to talk to her after this. Rhonda Vincent and the Rage on the Wood Songs Old Time Radio.

0: That's how you play two fiddles.
1: Great new album called Destinations. Brown County Barn is the name of the song. Rhonda Vincent, your band, The Rage, they are among the best. You bring so much...
2: I'm so proud of you.
1: Professionalism and elegance. And I waited to introduce the guitar player for this segment because following a young Adeline Ramey, 12 years old, amazing, right?
2: Absolutely.
1: These kids. We wanted to introduce Zach Reynolds to the audience who plays guitar in the
2: Rage. Zach Arnold.
1: Zach Arnold.
2: Yep.
1: Because he used to be a Woodsongs kid. So, Zach, it's nice to have you here, buddy.
0: It's nice to be back.
1: So, what do you think? You're watching over there a little Adeline play at 12 years old. You used to be in that spot. I mean, it's a long ride, isn't it?
0: Yeah, it is, yeah.
1: Well, how did you end up becoming a member of Rhonda's band?
0: Well, actually, I got the chance to sing with Rhonda just a few months before the job come open with her. And
1: Who did you push out?
0: Just some old guy named Josh Williams.
1: Yeah, I was going to say, a really good player, right?
0: Yeah, one of my heroes. Yeah,
1: yeah. You know, things do change in music a lot of times for the good things. So, Rhonda, you got a good replacement there because Josh is like one of the best.
2: He is amazing, and we were sad to see him. He's staying home to see his kids, to be with his kids. And I said, that's a great thing. He did the right thing, and started looking for. You know what? That's the great thing about the internet. I had sang with Zach. But then it's like you want to really, like you say, you vet, you start looking for people. And I started searching the jam sessions at the SPGMA, which is Society for the Preservation of Bluegrass Music of America. And Zach is in every jam session that's on YouTube from SPGMA. Every one of them.
1: Might as well call him up, right?
2: I said, I want to talk to this guy.
1: Well, you came out good. Now, you were playing your mandolin first half of the show. Now you're playing your fiddle.
2: Yes.
1: And you're going to do this amazing, beautiful song that's going to have twin fiddles on it, right?
2: It's exciting. It was on our Christmas, our USB, and I thought it's such a beautiful song, and Adam has created this string section at the end, and I think we're going to be playing this for a year. We're just going to do this year-round now.
1: Well, I heard it during soundcheck. It is truly a beautiful song, so check this out. It's called Beautiful Star. It's Rhonda Vincent and the Rage on the Woodsongs Old Time Radio Hour.

It's performances like that why she's a member of the Grand Ole Opry. Rhonda Vincent and the Rage, beautiful star, beautiful song, beautiful artist. If you want to check out the music of Rhonda Vincent and the Rage, just visit the Wood Songs website. Click on the archive page. This is show number 1101. You also get to check out these artists, great friends of mine. They're going to do a song that's going to be new to the Wood Songs audience. It's called Ghost Chicken in the Sky. Yes, sir, it is. Leroy Troy and the Tennessee Mafia Jug Band.

0: That is classic Leroy Troy right there. And let's give some props to the chicken, Mr. Ernie Sykes there, playing the chicken and the jug. And I waited till now to introduce the fine guitar player, instrument strap maker that he is, Mr. Mike Armistead on the guitar. So, Mike, you've been with Leroy Troy for quite a while.
1: The whole time.
0: The whole time so far, right? Now, you've performed with Connie Smith. You've played with Marty Stewart. Mm-hmm. And you're also a fireman and a hazmat engineer.
1: Yep.
0: And when East Kentucky and the Appalachian Mountains got flooded, you were one of the rescuers that went out there.
1: Sure
0: and,
1: was.
0: So we're grateful to you. But musically, I mean, you're a super fine guitarist, and Leroy is amazing with his banjo, and together the Tennessee Mafia Jug Band is really a legacy American band, really bringing back the spirit and the sounds of the Grand Ole Opry, and it must be a joy to see the audiences react to this, because a lot of audiences aren't used to this, right? I mean, how many audiences get to hear a chicken?
1: Right? Yeah, I mean...
2: Yeah,
1: Leroy says that the less people see us, the better off they are.
0: Yeah. I don't believe that.
1: Better off we are.
0: I don't believe that. Well, this is going to be a great song to conclude our broadcast in. This is from a wonderful CD, Lester's Loafin' Lounge, which is sort of named after your dad and the place that you guys, there you go, the place that you guys rehearse in, right?
1: That's
0: the old
1: right.
0: General Store.
1: Yes, sir.
0: Still there.
1: Still there.
0: The song is called Lonesome, Ornery, and Mean, Leroy Troy and the Tennessee Mafia Jug Band.

0: Wasn't it great having Leroy Troy and the Tennessee Mafia Jug Band on the show? This week's Woodsongs kid, 12-year-old Adeline Ramey. Good job, Adeline. You did great. And the amazing member of the Grand Ole Opry that she is, Rhonda Vincent and the Rage. So good to have them. What a wonderful show. Love is the greatest transaction of the arts. Love is what makes little Adeline write her songs. Love is what keeps artists like a Leroy Troy and the band going, because every artist starts out with love. Rhonda Vincent, it just oozes from her and the band how much they love these songs, how much they love performing, how much they love you. And in a world of strife and anxiety, hurt people hurt each other. And there's a lot of hurt in the world right now. And what we're encouraging you to do is to show your love, pick up your instrument, and become part of the greatest peacekeeping army the world has ever seen. Because artists like Adeline and Leroy Troy and Rhonda Vincent, when they play, they make people listen. And nobody can fight during the act of listening. So you can do that from the stage of your own front porch. Show that love. Play your music. Music doesn't have to be your livelihood to be a powerful part of your life. So use this great tool of love and art and music. My name is Michael Jonathan. I'm a folk singer. I am a song farmer. And we'll see you next week on the Woods Song.
1: You've been listening to Woodsongs broadcast number 1101. Michael's opening song was R. Lee from the Songs of Rural America, featuring Dana Ruthers on flute, Archie Fitchneer, Stronghall. Our TV director is Maria Clare. Technical assistants are Brian Clousing, Eric Anderson, Dan Field, and Gavin Clark. The Woodsongs crew member of the week is Billy Mallory. 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For Michael Jonathan and the entire Woodsongs crew, this is Dorothy Edwards. We hope you will join us again next week for the Woodsongs Old Time Radio Hour.

0: It's fire.
1: Hi, this is Maya.
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I'm Rob McKinney, your host leading into a radio show packed with all the best blues in the world. We're coming to you from the world-famous Ilac & Nickel Production Studios in Orlando, Florida. One of our main goals in life is to make sure that you are the first ones to get to check out all the best new stuff that the blues world has to offer. So we're going to get things going with blues from around the world. Paul Noonan is hanging out in the studio with me, and he has a couple hours full of musical goodies that only Paul can play. And we will wrap up the show with a true walk down memory lane with the best of Smokestack Lightning, where we reach way back for some of the best blues ever recorded. I promise you, this show ain't nothing but a good time, and it don't get better than this. So grab a nice cold beverage, put your feet up, reach over and turn your radio up one notch higher, and let's ease into things tonight with child prodigy and stalwart guitarist for New England's long-running band Sugar Ray and the Blue Tones, Monster Mike Welsh. Monster Mike returns with his sixth solo album, Keep Living Till I Die. Mike says that the album's title reflects at least two key events. Welsh is a survivor of long COVID and has just emerged from witnessing his mother's declining health and eventual passing. Doing the title track, here's Monster Mike Welsh on Smokestack Lightning.

Ross Ward and his band, Ward's Express. They are out of Brisbane, Australia. They had been defunct for a while, but Ward has resurrected the band for an upcoming record. The song we just heard, The M1, is the lead single. We are checking out blues from around the world, and Croatian blues rock band Voodoo Ramble brought on special guest Muddy Meninen of Wishbone Ash and Marcus Flynn of 10cc and Mike and the Mechanics fame for their fourth album, In the Heart of the City. The first single released is called 400 Years Old, and it kicks off with a powerful riff which catches your attention from the very first note on Smokestack Lightning.

0: Grammy Award-winning Yates McKendry and his funky bluesy version of Ode to Billy Joe off his brand new Need to Know album, which was produced by his dad, who insisted that there be no digital alterations from the original recording sessions. No AI, no pitch correction, no time correction. Just real music played by real people. Before that, Jeff Slate with Moving On from his latest release, The Last Day of Summer. Here's another dose of reality from the Blues Trail, a word from our sponsors. We'll be right back with more of the best new blues from around the world right after this on Smokestack Lightning.
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0: Broadcasting from the Ilac and Nickel Production Studios in Orlando, Florida, we are Smokestack Lightning, the longest living blues radio show ever to emanate from anywhere in Florida. And I'm your host, Rob McKinney. We're spinning some of the coolest new music from musicians around the world. Brody Buster is a former child prodigy, one-man band, and one of my favorites. Like many music people, he had fallen under the spell of the dark part of life on the road, and his new release called Redemption tells the story of overcoming his substance abuse and creating a life worth living. All I know is the new record has some ripping blues guitar and high-energy soulful harmonica. Doing Can You Hear Me? It's Brody Buster on Smokestack Lightning.

The Big Shoes Band. They are a seven-piece American roots group that plays southern grooves, swampy blues shuffles, and country soul ballads. On this new record called King Size, they got the Muscle Shoals horns to join them. We just played their title track. ARIA award-winning band Collard Greens and Gravy have been forerunners of the Australian blues and roots scene since their formation in 1995. Their raw, harmonica-driven blues have been fan favorites at festivals all over the world. Their new record, Boogaloo Sauce, is jumping. A perfect example is the tune, Do I Have to Throw Stones, on Smokestack Lightning.

0: DM La Fortune. She is a Toronto-based Indigenous blues and folk artist. Mr. Businessman Blues was the track that we pulled from her re-released 25th anniversary edition of her album, Beauty in Hard Times. Okay, you go take care of that stuff that needs taken care of, and we'll be right back with more of the best blues from around the world in just about a minute, right here on Smokestack Lightning.
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0: We're back. I'm Rob McKinney, hunkered down in the Iolac and Nickel Studios, and I've broken into the blues cabinet to share all the best new stuff from artists all over the world. John Christopher Morgan's debut album, Right on Time, was released last month. The record showcases Morgan's bend of blues, roots, and soul music. It features 13 tracks, including 9 original songs and some reimagined covers. One of those covers is Huey Lewis's tune, Bad is Bad.

Boston band The Reckoners from their debut album Out of Love, which features all original material, mixing an early soul and classic rock vibe. A lot of these guys were in the backing band for soul singer Betty LaVette, so I know where their R&B groove comes from. British blues guitarist Mick Clark is in next with his new/old album Rust Busters, which Mick says is a collection of recent singles and older tracks which he thought could use with a little freshening up. One such example is Mick adding a little Rory Gallagher influence to the Big Bill Brunsey song Banker's Blues on Smokestack Lightning.

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Well, I draw my

0: Oregon blues woman ZZ Ward off her fourth album, Liberation, and the swampy toe tapper Naked in the Jungle. Before that, the German band Kudel Renner and his amazing blues orchestra doing Rockin' at Midnight from their third album, imaginatively titled The Third Album. Paul Noonan is flashing me a giant thumbs up from the Ilac and Nickel Studio B for Blues. What he has is a whole hour of crazy good music lined up. So you just keep it right here with Smokestack Lightning.
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4: 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Tonight, mostly cloudy with a low around 70. A slight chance of showers and thunderstorms is possible, especially later in the evening. Looking ahead to Monday, mostly sunny with a high near 88. A slight chance

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1: Back to Smokestack Lightning. I'm Paul Newnham, your host, coming at you from the I Lack a Nickel Production Studios in beautiful Winter Park, Florida. Stephen Gene Wold is commonly known as Seasick Steve. Steve is an American blues musician who was actually a freight train jumping hobo for many, many years. He didn't gain any musical recognition or traction until he moved to Britain when he was in his 60s. Arlene in San Francisco, California requested we play Seasick Steve from his 2024 album, A Trip, A Stumble, A Fall Down on Your Knees. We're doing that right here. It's called Backbone Slip on Smokestack Lightning.

Sugar Ray Rayford and Live to Love Again off his Southside CD. This album has a Memphis Stax feel to it, with Sugar Ray fronting a super tight band, which provides some intoxicating grooves. Our buddy Colin Briscoe in Australia wanted to hear that song, and we are all too happy to play it for you, Colin. Thanks for your help down under. We also got a request for the Milwaukee Quintet Altered 5 Blues Band and their rollicking LP, Testifying. The album has only 5 tracks, but they are all killer. Doing Don't Tell Me I Can't, it's the Altered 5 Blues Band, by request, right here on Smokestack Lightning.

0: Piper and the Hard Times with the title track from the Nashville, Tennessee band's sophomore release, Good Company. Frontman Al Piper Green says the song is a testament to the importance of surrounding yourself with people who nurture your soul and your heart. You can't go wrong there. Donnie in Fernandina Beach, Florida, made that request. We'll be back with more of the best blues in the world right after this break. Don't go away.
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0: Welcome back to Smokestack Lightning. I am Paul Newnham, your host. You know, I was in the post office recently when I saw a new stamp with a very fine picture of Alan Toussaint. I told the attendant I was really glad the post office had the great musical sense to issue this commemorative for one of Louisiana's finest artists and writers ever. She had no idea who he was, but she was quite curious, so I let her know, and I think this set will give any of you who don't know about this Louisiana wonder yet a great taste, just a taste, of why Alan Toussaint was a musician's musician. Here is a live 2010 performance of A Certain Girl to get us rolling into this extended set. It's Alan Toussaint on Smokestack Lightning.

Van Morrison and Joey DeFrancesco with All Saints Day from the Rhino Records release You're Driving Me Crazy. Alan Toussaint, well, he defined his native New Orleans sound in his own unique style. He was loved by musicians everywhere, and so many recorded with him, it would take a while to read off that entire list, so I'll just play the music. As you can look up Alan Toussaint on your computer, that is, if you can stay in your seat, here's a little tale of a covert reaction to a huge emergency. Alan Toussaint with Sneakin' Sally Through the Alley, live in Tokyo in 2009, right here on Smokestack Lightning.

Alan Toussaint with Sneakin' Sally Through the Alley. Toussaint's songs were adapted by a bunch of musicians over a long, long time. Sneakin' Sally Through the Alley was first released by Lee Dorsey in 1970. I like this adaptation of Sneakin' by Robert Palmer titled With This Tune. In fact, one of our Lightning fans said his neighbor loved this version of the song so much, the neighbor threw a rock through the listener's window just to hear it better. Let's find out why. Here's Robert Palmer, Sneakin' Sally out back, trying not to turn it up right here on Smokestack Lightning.

When we first got together to write some songs, I heard Alan playing a tabatina in this minor key mode. And it was the first time that we tried to write a song together. And it was pretty intimidating to be at the piano. I would always say to him, "Apprez-vous, Monsieur Toussaint?" That's the only French I know. But we put it together, and out came the song.

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1: Winding up our set dedicated to the soulful, piano-driven rhythm and blues and a whole bunch more, too, from Alan Toussaint, this time with his friend Elvis Costello and Ascension Day. Costello himself kind of did the explanation of this song that she heard and revealed not just how he felt so warmly and humbly towards Toussaint, but played it, too. As we said, that was Ascension Day, recorded live at the North Sea Jazz Festival in 2007. Alan Toussaint will always be remembered as one of popular music's great backroom figures. Thank you, New Orleans, and thank you, Alan. He passed away 10 years ago, but thank God, Alan Toussaint's music lives on. We'll be back right after these messages.
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1: 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I'm your host, Paul Newnham. We'll start with a song describing the continuing conflict between romance, booze, and the enticement of getting lost in someone's love. From the album called Appalachian White Lightning, here is Forrest Walker with Tennessee Moonshine Blues.

Hey there, this is Mitch Granger, and whether you're in Oz or Orlando, the best blues in the world can always be found right here on the Smokestack Lightning Radio.

Joshua Lee Turner on Smokestack Lightning with a song you likely recognized. Josh started his own YouTube channel about a half a dozen years ago, and he's built a big following. Now, having heard his cover of Lay Down Sally, you might now understand how and why. Well, ladies and gentlemen, it's been almost a quarter century since America suffered its greatest loss on our home territory since World War II started with the bombing of Pearl Harbor. We were all joined together then as one, and music helped make us so. The World Series was delayed that year, but on October 28, 2001, one of the finest and most moving renditions of this song was played by the immortal Ray Charles. Here, as we remember September 11th on Smokestack Lightning, is Ray on the field with his piano, his voice, and a stadium filled to beyond capacity. We remember, we honor, and we sing. This is

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Go ahead.

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1: With your weather flash for Whitley City, I'm Will Walker on Hay 98. 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Tonight, mostly cloudy with a low around 70. Showers and thunderstorms likely after midnight, bringing some rain to the area. On Monday, look for mostly sunny skies with a high near 88. There's a slight chance of rain showers during the day, but it should be warm overall. Currently, it's 80 and clear. I'm Will Walker with your weather flash.
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